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0: 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Got some threatening skies and a little precip going on out there, and the temperature has dropped. We were under a severe thunderstorm watch until 8 o'clock, and now we just got to see if we can hold off on the rain. So if it's going to rain, let it rain right now and get it out here so we can check out some fireworks. JC Rowan Sounds by Tide and Sky Soul Festival presents Fantasia live in concert featuring Bobby Brown, Johnny Gill, Tonio Armani, Busta Rhymes, Anthony Hamilton. That's happening on Saturday, August 8th at the Waterfront Park, Louisville, Kentucky. 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
6: 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Well, it starts with a high-quality education right here at IPS. Now, you know, this is where it all started for me. And as an alum, I'm always repping IPS. Yep, see, I know what you're thinking. Mike, why are you talking about school? I thought you was the class clown. Yeah, well, I was. But IPS is where I found my voice, my true voice. And IPS is the launch pad for the next generations of legends. Whether your kids are in coding, construction, nursing, or the arts, IPS has the programs to prepare students for the future they're dreaming about. 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It's time to come to Indianapolis Public Schools now. It's time to choose your IPS, because IPS is here for you.
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0: It's the 4th of July cookout mix, powered by the One Voyage Cruise of 106.7 WTLC. JC rolling with sounds by Todd. And on this day, 13 years ago, Jay-Z's album, The Magna Carta Holy Grail, was released. Now, the album features hits like Holy Grail with Beyonce, was initially released for free to Samsung customers before its public release on July 8th. Despite mixed reviews, the album reached number one on the Billboard 200 chart and spawned the successful singles like Tom Ford and Part 2 On the Run. Now, it's not considered among Jay-Z's best work, but, you know, his pen game was pretty strong on that album. So who has that album? Who still bumps that from time to time? It's the 4th of July cookout mix, powered by our friends over the One Voyage Cruise, JC and Sounds by Todd. Keep it where it is.
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10: 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Well, it starts with a high-quality education right here at IPS. Now, you know, this is where it all started for me. And as an alum, I'm always repping IPS. Yep, see, I know what you're thinking. Mike, why are you talking about school? I thought you was the class clown. Yeah, well, I was. But IPS is where I found my voice, my true voice. And IPS is the launch pad for the next generations of legends. 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

0: 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Offer ends this Monday, July 6th. As for the weather, for the fireworks, it's looking kind of dicey. Looking at some of these forecasts, they're saying that another round of rain is going to be coming in within the hour, which is around the time we should be firing off some fireworks, and it's going to stick around to around midnight. So unless we're going to have a late night showing of the fireworks, it's not looking too good. But we'll keep you in the know right here on 106.7 WTLC. It's the 4th of July cookout mix, JC and Sounds by Todd. Keep it where it is.
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0: 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And once again, this offer ends on Monday, July 6th. As for the fireworks, saw a post from Downtown Indy Inc. saying that the fireworks are delayed until 10:30 p.m. So hopefully we can fire off some fireworks by then so we can get all this cloudiness and rain on out of here. Thank you, Sounds by Todd, for making it do what it do. 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
4: 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We want our city to shine, right? Well, it starts with a high-quality education right here at IPS. Now, you know, this is where it all started for me. And as an alum, I'm always repping IPS. Yep, see, I know what you're thinking. Mike, why are you talking about school? I thought you was the class clown. Yeah, well, I was. But IPS is where I found my voice, my true voice. And IPS is the launch pad for the next generations of legends. Whether your kids are in coding, construction, nursing, or the arts, IPS has the programs to prepare students for the future they're dreaming about. 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It's time to choose your IPS, because IPS is here for you.
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4: Parents, listen to me. We want our city to shine, right? Well, it starts with a high-quality education right here at IPS. Now, you know, this is where it all started for me. And as an alum, I'm always repping IPS. Yep, see, I know what you're thinking. Mike, why are you talking about school? I thought you was the class clown. Yeah, well, I was. But IPS is where I found my voice, my true voice. And IPS is the launch pad for the next generations of legends. Whether your kids are in coding, construction, nursing, or the arts, IPS has the programs to prepare students for the future they're dreaming about. We're talking about specializing academics, hands-on training, and staff who cares about our kids. So what are you waiting for? It's time to come to Indianapolis Public Schools now. It's time to choose your IPS, because IPS is here for you.
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JC rolling with DJ King. And we're going to be firing off some fireworks at 10:30. And so we're going to be joining our sister stations with the music going with the fireworks starting at 10:30. And then we'll

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3: May we please pause for a minute of prayer. Oh dear God, creator of the entire universe, we stop what we are doing to say thank you and to let you know that we appreciate having you in our lives. Because of our belief in you, God, our understanding of your greatness and your mercy, and most importantly, our witnessing of your awesome power and unlimited ability, we know that you can empower us to accomplish that which may appear impossible. You did not let the sea stop Moses. You parted the waters. You did not allow the wall to stop Joshua. You made the wall come tumbling down. You didn't allow the giant to stop David. And you

0: didn't even allow death to stop Jesus, who we all know is still teaching as strong as ever. So all that we ask of you today, dear God, is to please help us to never forget that for with you, our God, nothing is impossible. Hallelujah and amen.
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2: When you need somebody to help you, you want somebody with that dog in them. I'm talking about that dog in them. You ever hear the expression? Like you ain't got that dog in you. If you gotta fight, you better have a dog with you. If you gotta fight, you gotta have a dog with you. Gotta have Top Dog with you. He got that dog in him. And he gonna fight. He gonna fight to the end. And you know what he gonna try to do?

0: annual IBE Summer Celebration. It kicks off Friday, July the 17th at 6 p.m. at IU Indy Michael Carroll Stadium with the IBE Music Heritage Festival, starring live in concert. It's Kim.
1: I can't stop loving you.
0: Plus, Indiana's own October London.
1: Take me back to your place.
0: Also on the same stage, it's the King of Southern Soul, King George. And you don't want to miss Midnight Star. And then,
2: this is how we do it.
0: Saturday night, July the 18th, make sure you get your all-white together because it's about to be the jump off, the IBE official all-white affair. Yo, what the deal? This is your man, Ann Paris. And guess who's starring live in concert? It's Scott.

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1: Hello, everybody. 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
0: Gonna get funky with Lakeside. By popular demand, Lakeside's coming back, and this time they promise to fix some of the smoke jam
1: to our great nation. In less than 2 minutes, fireworks will once again light up the sky for the 4th annual Downtown Indy Fourth Fest. And this year, we already have so much to celebrate here in our city. Not only did we host yet another sold-out Indianapolis 500, but we also welcomed the world for a second time with an incredible weekend of college basketball. It was then that we officially became the first city in history to host the NCAA Men's Final Four, Division II, and Division III championships, and the NIT all at the same time in one place. So as we gather here to commemorate America's semi-quincentennial, let us also celebrate our great city. Thank you to Downtown Indy and everyone who has made tonight possible. That, of course, includes our public safety professionals who are working around the clock to keep this event and many others safe tonight. And thank you also to the men and women of UA Local 440, whose presenting sponsorship has given us the gift of yet another free civic event in the very heart of Indianapolis. To the thousands viewing and listening throughout our city, enjoy the show. And with that, I'll turn things over to my good friend, Bob Steinecker of UA Local 440. Go get him, Bob. I thank you all, and happy 4th of July.
2: 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I'm Bob Steinecker, business manager for UA Local 440. 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Indianapolis is growing. You can see it in the skyline, and our fingerprints are all over it. So kick back, enjoy the night, and enjoy the show.
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4: So the moment is now. It's been here in the making for 250 years. My name is Charlotte Hurd Blair, and I am the proud co-chair of the Indiana Semi-Quincentennial Commission, which is presenting tonight's grand finale. We are doing this to commemorate America's 250th anniversary as we seek to renew patriotism, honor diversity, strengthen service to our communities, state, and country, with the intention to enhance belief in this, the world's oldest continually existing democracy, and its future. So, let the celebration begin for this great democracy. Let's light up the sky and wish America a happy 250th birthday.

We hold these truths to be self-evident, that all men are created equal, that they are endowed by their Creator with certain unalienable rights, that among these are life, liberty, and the pursuit of happiness. We, therefore, the representatives of the United States of America, in General Congress, assembled, appealing to the Supreme Judge of the world for the rectitude of our intentions, do in the name and by the authority of the good people of these colonies, solemnly publish and declare that these United Colonies are, and of right ought to be, free and independent states.

0: Wow, what a spectacular show. Thank you for joining us this evening for Downtown Indy's 4th Fest, presented by UA Local 440. 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
3: 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Gotta have Top Dog with you. 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He gonna fight to the end. 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

0: 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That's going to do it for us. Till next week, same time, another party. Of course, is going to be fun on the One. Good night, Naptown 4. Sounds by Todd, DJ King. I'm JC, 106.7 WTLC.
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3: 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Nah, he not coming nowhere. 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

0: 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Olivia Dean gets honest on Man I Need. Joe Scott brings that grown woman energy on Pressure.
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6: 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You ever hear the expression? 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If you gotta fight, you gotta have a dog with you. Gotta have Top Dog with you. 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And he gonna fight. He gonna fight to the end. And you know what he gonna try to do?

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1: We're trying to raise some money. 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He lost both his shoulders. 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
1: May we please pause for a minute of prayer. 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You parted the waters. 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You made the wall come tumbling down. 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And you didn't even allow death to stop Jesus, who we all know is still teaching as strong as ever. So all that we ask of you today, dear God, is to please help us to never forget that for with you, our God, nothing is impossible. Hallelujah and amen.
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3: When you need somebody to help you, you want somebody with that dog in them. 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
3: May we please pause for a minute of prayer. Oh dear God, creator of the entire universe, we stop what we are doing to say thank you and to let you know that we appreciate having you in our lives. Because of our belief in you, God, our understanding of your greatness and your mercy, and most importantly, our witnessing of your awesome power and unlimited ability, we know that you can empower us to accomplish that which may appear impossible. You did not let the sea stop Moses. You parted the waters. You did not allow the wall to stop Joshua. You made the wall come tumbling down. You didn't allow the giant to stop David. And you didn't even allow death to stop Jesus, who we all know is still teaching as strong as ever. So all that we ask of you today, dear God, is to please help us to never forget that for with you, our God, nothing is impossible. Hallelujah and amen.
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2: 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You ever hear the expression? 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If you gotta fight, you gotta have a dog with you. 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He got that dog in him. And he gonna fight. He gonna fight to the end. And you know what he gonna try to do?

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0: Hart and Pastor Mike Jr. Renew your vows at sea with Erica and Warren Campbell. 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
2: When you need somebody to help you, you want somebody with that dog in them. I'm talking about that dog in them. You ever hear the expression? Like you ain't got that dog in you. If you gotta fight, you better have a dog with you. If you gotta fight, you gotta have a dog with you. Gotta have Top Dog with you. He got that dog in him. And he gonna fight. He gonna fight to the end. And you know what he gonna try to do?

0: May we please pause for a minute of prayer. Oh dear God, creator of the entire universe, we stop what we are doing to say thank you and to let you know that we appreciate having you in our lives. Because of our belief in you, God, our understanding of your greatness and your mercy, and most importantly, our witnessing of your awesome power and unlimited ability, we know that you can empower us to accomplish that which may appear impossible. You did not let the sea stop Moses. You parted the waters. You did not allow the wall to stop Joshua. You made the wall come tumbling down. You didn't allow the giant to stop David. And you didn't even allow death to stop Jesus, who we all know is still teaching as strong as ever. So all that we ask of you today, dear God, is to please help us to never forget that for with you, our God, nothing is impossible. Hallelujah and amen.
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1: This is a love that withstands time, space, and matter forever. Forever's a mighty long time. Here we are decades later. The sentiment is still the same. 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

0: I know you're gonna dig this.
1: On the next D.L. Hughley show, we're gonna be off for the 4th of July holiday weekend. They're forcing me to do it. It's mandatory.
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6: 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We were reminded that sustained elevation is dependent upon an unshakable foundation. If we are unsure about our elevation, more likely than not, it's because we are building upon an unstable foundation. And instead of shoring up our foundation through excavation, we just continue to build on insecure ground. 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It is not possible to elevate to your highest potential until you have first excavated an unreliable foundation.
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0: Nap time. We got your Rick Smiley in the Morning Show recap right here. We got the boss himself in the building. Rick Ross, do you really have a private zoo?
1: Yeah, you know, we got horses, we got bulls, we got buffaloes.
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9: 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If you gotta fight, you gotta have a dog with you. Gotta have Top Dog with you. He got that dog in him, and he gonna fight. He gonna fight to the end. And you know what he gonna try to do?

0: May we please pause for a minute of prayer. Oh dear God, creator of the entire universe, we stop what we are doing to say thank you and to let you know that we appreciate having you in our lives. Because of our belief in you, God, our understanding of your greatness and your mercy, and most importantly, our witnessing of your awesome power and unlimited ability, we know that you can empower us to accomplish that which may appear impossible. You did not let the sea stop Moses. You parted the waters. You did not allow the wall to stop Joshua. You made the wall come tumbling down. You didn't allow the giant to stop David. And you didn't even allow death to stop Jesus, who we all know is still teaching as strong as ever. So all that we ask of you today, dear God, is to please help us to never forget that for with you, our God, nothing is impossible. Hallelujah and amen.
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0: Hey, hey, good morning, good people. I'm Erica Campbell, and welcome to Get Up Weekends. Hey, Griff, good morning, sir.
1: What up, though, EC?
0: Hey, hey.
1: Coming up this hour, Erica's going to be sharing her faith walk, and today we're talking with our health expert, Elaina Atkins. She's sharing ways and teaching us how to remain healthy this summer.
0: Also, the ENG True Hollywood Bible Story this weekend. It's the story of blind Bartimaeus. You don't want to miss it. Plus, Griff will share his joys and concerns. Griff, how you feeling in your heart today?
1: I'm actually really concerned, E, about all these baby deer in my backyard.
0: Come on, Bambi. I love it. As you can see, y'all, we have a full hour. So don't miss Get Up Weekends with me, Erica Campbell.

0: welcome Pastor Donnie McClurkin. He is a legend. I'm so excited to talk to him today. What advice would you give to your younger self?
1: I really don't know. Don't make me cry right now. Don't make me cry. I don't know why that just hit me. But I would tell my younger self that everything that you suffered from the rape at 8 years old up until the time where you finally get your legs, it will all be worth it after a while. Just stay the course. Yes. Fight through it and understand the people that you will help because of your brokenness.
0: Yes.
1: Sometimes somebody's got to be crucified for other people to be saved.
0: Yeah.
1: And the things that we suffer in our past really play a part in the real purpose that we have in our future. Yeah. And my history did not prevent my destiny. And I would tell my younger self, what happened will not stop you.
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3: Listen, there's a scripture in Zechariah 4:10. It says, whoever has despised the day of small things shall rejoice, shall see the plumb line in the hand of Zerubbabel. I know that's Christianese for some. Who dares despise the small days, the day of small things, since the seven eyes of the Lord range throughout the earth will rejoice when they see the chosen capstone in the hand of Zerubbabel. Listen, I want to rest on the despise not the small things. Don't look down. Don't be discouraged by the humble beginnings, the simple things that seem insignificant. I know many of you know that I was in a stage play, and there are some people who feel like, ooh, I'm in a stage play, and then some people feel like that's beneath me. I'm above that. I'm better than that. I want to do more than that. Well, if that would have been my attitude, I never would have met Warren Campbell, who happened to be in the audience. You know, sometimes you want the thing to be big, but it's not big yet. Despise not the day of small things. Don't allow yourself to minimize something at its infancy, in its beginning stages, because yes, it may feel insignificant, but that doesn't mean that it's not going to go on to be something great and amazing and wonderful. If I would have said, I don't want to meet him because it's just somebody in the audience and you just came to see a play, I would have missed everything that my life is now, not even just my marriage, my music, you know, what we were able to become, what we've been able to do. That was all God from a meeting in the stage play, where I was literally just an understudy. I didn't even have a main role. I was an understudy. I played, me and Tina played bad girls to the bad guy. And then, you know, they always have those in the mama plays, the bad guy that's going to come and tear up everything.
4: In the mama plays.
3: In the mama plays, you know, somebody got to die, but then they go to church and get saved, and the crook come, you know, same thing. But yes, mama plays. I was in one of the mama plays, and Warren came to the play. And that's how we met. Many of you know the story. We've told our story on everything, child. But what I want you to know is it started small. It started very small. He still lived at home with his mama. That small. And even while we were dating, he was at home with his mama till we got married. And so we were both becoming together. But if I, you know, looked at it, oh, if it's just this and it's not this, it just wasn't that yet. And so being patient and not minimizing, you know, that small meeting in the front of the Wilshire E. Bell Theater in Los Angeles is what got me here. So I know a lot of people say, well, how you start a thing? Not necessarily. You can bump into somebody in the grocery store and not even really like them, and it turn into something, a friendship, a lifetime friendship. Who knows? So don't tell yourself what it's not going to be just because you're at the beginning. The beginning is always a little uncomfortable. The beginning is always a little weird. Everybody don't start out great and in the mountaintop. Everybody don't start out that way. So don't minimize the beginning, all right?

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4: It's Get Up Mornings and it's Healthy Ever After. And on the line with us today is Ayurvedic practitioner and counselor, my sister Elena Atkins. Elena, welcome back to Get Up Mornings.
5: Morning.
4: Okay, summer is supposed to be the season of fun and relaxation, but many people struggle with headaches and bloating and poor sleep. Why do these issues seem to show up even more during hotter months?
5: During summer, 1 in 2 adults experience headaches worldwide, so it's extremely common. And summer can worsen this because of heat increases, fluid loss and dehydration, sun exposure dilates blood vessels, and most people are skipping meals, blood sugars fluctuating. But one of the really horrible triggers is ice water.
6: Oh, don't drink.
5: Yeah. One surprising summer headache trigger may be that giant cup of ice water. While it feels refreshing in the moment, extremely cold drinks can constrict blood vessels and trigger headache responses from an Ayurvedic perspective.
4: Wow. Because a headache is a blood flow issue, isn't it?
5: Yeah. Many times it can be.
4: All right.
6: Love cold water, E? I thought you would be a warm water.
4: I like a cold drink. I like a shake and all those things. Okay, so
5: you want to keep it cool. Room temperature to cool water or favoring things like mint and cucumber can help to cool the body and hydrate it without overstimulating, over restricting the blood vessels and triggering headaches.
4: So many people complain about feeling bloated after summer cookouts and vacation and outdoor events. What are some simple Ayurvedic tips that can help reduce bloating?
5: Well, 89% of adults actually report gas-related issues, especially bloating. So one of the triggers are ice cold drinks, again, raw foods and salads, carbonated drinks, and also eating on the go, walking, standing while you're eating. These things impair digestion.
4: But that's what we do at picnics. We eat and we walk around. We're supposed to sit down at the picnic.
5: Yes, ma'am. Sit it on down. Our bodies were made to sit and eat. Mindful eating, but also incorporating things like ginger, cumin, coriander, and fennel. These things help to improve digestion, as also sipping on teas, something that is warm, but not overly hot.
4: Okay, go ahead, Griff. I'm stressed.
6: Elena, what's some Ayurvedic tips for menopause? Because at this point, I feel sorry for my wife. Like, is there something proper that you could tell me? Because she really listens to you. She'd be like, ask Elena for me.
5: Well, absolutely. It's one of those times where the cascade of hormones are wreaking havoc. So eating, decreasing the amount of carbs that you're eating, having more balanced meals, protein to healthy fat to fiber paired with carbohydrates helps to keep your hormones balanced without causing those fluctuations. And also things like chia seeds or flax seeds and having a healthy portion of omega-3s help to promote hormonal balance.
4: Can you tell the people real quick the toxic fats that are on every aisle in the store that they should avoid?
5: Oils are like canola, vegetable oil, are really toxic because it increases inflammation within the body. It also impairs breathing. And many people are having respiratory issues and they're eating fried foods and they're not realizing how dangerous fried foods are for impairing respiratory function. So you want to favor things like avocado oil, coconut, olive oil.
4: Okay, well, all right, let's all go in our cabinets and change
6: purge.
4: Our lives.
6: And purge.
4: And purge. That's Ayurvedic practitioner Elena Atkins. 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
4: Thank you so much for joining us today.
5: You're welcome.
4: All right, guys. Happy Healthy Ever After. Stick around. There's more on the way. It's Get Up Morning.
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7: 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Ruth didn't have to chase Boaz. 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Boaz didn't play games. 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He didn't breadcrumb her with confusion. 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

0: 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Cover her. 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
8: Mark 10, 46 and 52. Jesus and his disciples went to Jericho. As they were leaving, a blind beggar named Bartimaeus was sitting by the roadside when he heard...
9: James.
10: Hey, Jesus is coming. Jesus Nathras
9: James
10: is coming.
9: James for blind man.
10: Yeah.
11: Let me watch Jesus.
9: Wait a minute. Jesus coming? Jesus yes. Who?
10: Jesus of Nazareth.
9: Jesus the Messiah?
10: Yes. It's too loud. Yes.
9: Where
10: why
9: he at?
10: So loud?
9: Y'all
10: hey,
9: be quiet.
10: Calm down.
9: Must be nice to see and be mean at the same time. Jesus! Jesus!
10: Bartimaeus.
9: Jesus. Hey, y'all be quiet. You ain't gave me no change. I can talk as much as I want to. Jesus! Over here, Jesus! Over here, Jesus!
7: Sir!
9: Jesus!
10: Yes, I am the Messiah. What may I do for you?
12: Are you Jesus?
10: I am.
12: Wow, Jesus, give me your wrist. I saw this in a movie once. Let me feel your wrist.
10: Okay.
12: Oh, that's Jesus-y. You him. You really him.
10: What do you want me to do for you?
12: Oh, Rabbi, I just want to be able to see.
10: Well, listen, your faith has made you whole. You can see because of your faith. Go your way, sir.
12: Hold on.
9: I can see y'all let me stay in this shirt all these years. These are the kind of friends I got. Jesus! I can see Jesus! Oh, man, I can
10: another
9: see.
10: Another miracle.
9: I can see. Ain't nobody been putting nothing in my can.
10: Just did another miracle.
9: Is that the lady I've been talking to? You the lady that's been every Wednesday? I've been catfish. I see I've been catfish. Jesus, good looking. I can see clearly now. The rain is gone.
13: Dang, Griff.
7: Man, Griff. I don't know if he went off on the people like that after being healed. Listen, y'all, get in the Word of God and let it bless your life. 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
4: Gotta say happy birthday to Tanya Perry and my cousin Ari Williams. Ari, morning, cuz. But first, giving honor to God who's ahead of my life, I'd like to say I'm glad to be in the house of the Lord one more time, Elder Cheryl.
6: Uh-huh.
4: Because he brought me from a mighty long way. Cousin Ari, I could have been dead. Sleep.

0: Yes, y'all know I got some concerns. Get up, church. Go ahead, sit down. Sit down. My movie game is slipping. Y'all been listening to us for 10 years, and you know I'm going to go to the movie by myself on a Tuesday. Nobody got to be in there. I'm a movie dude. My movie game is slipping. Somebody told me casually, oh, yeah, we went to go see Toy Story 5. Toy Story 5 is out right now. And then Masters of the Universe was out for a couple weeks. Grip, what's Masters of the Universe? He-Man. I was the biggest He-Man fan. I had all the toys as a kid. Then Supergirl comes out tomorrow. I ain't even seen Avatar.
1: Whoa.
0: I blame Lanika's schedule. Yeah, I gotta blame somebody. I blame Lanika's schedule. But that's changing soon. But we gotta go. And then I got a whole theater room. But I really don't want to watch bootleg movies in my theater room. I like to go to the movies. So I got dumb problems, ladies and gentlemen. Now, somebody in that car right now saying, Griff, are you just going to blame it on Lanika? Because I'm a blamer. You get to say, ain't he all right? Somebody else is saying, but we saw that you got a theater room. Why don't you watch him in there? It's not the same. You get to say, ain't he all right? But if you like me and you know, I'm about to go see Supergirl tomorrow. Stop playing. I'm just screaming, ain't he all right? Then Toy Story 5 on Friday. Then me and Jamie go see E-Man on Saturday. In that order.
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0: Catching up on my movie.
3: Yeah, he used to go all the time in Dallas. 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
3: 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Grifty. Got married and got stuck up with your last house in your left movie room.
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0: Hey, everybody, it's Get Up Weekends. I'm Erica Campbell, and my Ericaism is coming up this hour. And I've got to share a conversation I had with Dr. Bobby Jones earlier in my career. Also, we'll share music from Jason Claiborne. He has a new song with Melvin Crispell III.
1: We'll also have some fun with this week's Get Up poll. You know, black people reuse everything, right? Well, we asked the Get Up Church, what's something you're going to reuse? You don't want to miss it. It's the second hour of Get Up Weekends with Erica Campbell.

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3: So I have a long relationship with Dr. Jones, who's been very kind to me and my sister, and especially kind when I started my solo career. I would always be able to take a moment with him backstage, and I have a picture that I'm going to share a little later if I can find it in my phone, where he was just talking to me about the business. Once I started the radio show, he really kind of just mentored and would share tips and information, you know, about operating in the gospel music industry. And he would always say, Erica, you're such a star. You're going to be in movies one day. And of course, I'd heard that a few times, but he would say, he would repeat it every time I saw him, Erica, you're a star and you're going to be in movies one day. But I mean, you know, your family and people that love you, they always say stuff like that. So you kind of take it, you know. And you know, I don't know that you always believe it. Well, I didn't always believe it, you know. But I got a text that said, I was thinking about you, and when I told you that you were going to be a star, I saw your movie and you were excellent. And I thought about how much we talked about it. Much love. And it was just a sweet message to get, but it's really true. He's always encouraged me and made space for me on all of his shows, any show I wanted to be on. And so I just want to share that and just love on Dr. Jones today. You'll still see him at the BET Awards. He still shows up. He still represents all those years of gospel and on television, the longest running gospel show. Still has his countdown show, still has the video show. It's just on different networks now. But he's still in TV, still in media, still doing it. And I just love him so much and appreciate every message that he's ever told me and encouraged me. You know, this industry was not very nice when I went solo. But I know it's only because they loved Mary so much, but some of the words were rather mean and hurtful, if I'm honest. And he would just keep encouraging me to keep going and, you know, keep singing, keep creating, stay in media, and I'm still here. So thank you, Dr. Jones, for your kind words. I know you don't call yourself a prophet, but you gave me a prophetic word that I would be in movies, and I started my first film, Lifetime, Thou Shalt Not Commit Adultery, and I'm just super grateful for the way God works in my life. I know God's time is not mine at all. He works in his own time. And if you learn to get past the fact that you feel like it's taking too long because you're in human time, in earth time, and you don't understand God's timing, you really will miss your blessing. You really will give yourself something else to do because it's not happening in the time you thought it would happen. But I'm telling you, when you learn to operate in patience and prepare yourself for what God has prepared for you, you will see blessings in your life that maybe you thought you were getting earlier, or sometimes it comes sooner than you thought. However it works, let your heart be open. And when people prophesy God's truth in your life, you better say in your heart, I receive and I believe that. When someone prophesies truth that resonates with your soul, sometimes people be prophesying. When they prophesy the truth of God, a message from heaven to warn you about what, or to let you know or prepare for what is to come, you say, thank you for preparing me, Lord. Thank you for giving me a heads up on what's to come. Let me prepare my mind and my heart to receive it. Don't say things like, it's never going to happen. Because you get yourself in a place of doubt and anxiety and fear that doesn't allow you to walk in the promise of God. He has it for you. But are you going to go get your blessings? He has it for you. But are you going to do the thing that requires? Are you going to take the next step into receiving the blessing that is for you? You can't sit on your hands and sit in the corner and sit in the closet and, but I'm waiting on the blessing and knock on my door. You better get up and go get what God says is yours. That's my Erica-ism. I love Dr. Jones. It's Get Up Morning.
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6: Yay.
3: Glad to be here with you. What's
5: good
3: 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What up,
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5: Good
3: what up, E?
5: 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Listen, you just released a new single featuring Melvin Crispell. Oh,
6: Vicious.
5: My God. 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
6: Vicious.
5: Why don't you briefly introduce it, and we'll come back and talk more about it.
3: Cool. Ladies and gentlemen, I wrote this song, and God can handle whatever it is in your life, and I got my little brother, little Melvin Crispell on it, man. So everybody, listen to whatever it is.

0: That's Jason Claiborne featuring Melvin Crispell III with his new single, Whatever It Is. Well, listen, this is a summertime jam. So what inspired this song?
1: Well, you know, a lot of things a lot of people are going through in our country and in our communities, especially in the Black community. We're dealing with a lot with this crazy president we got right now. And I just really feel like it's very, very important that we know that we only can do what we can do. We have to let the Lord work. So that's where the song came from. God can handle whatever it is. And there's a line in there that says, sit this one out and let him do his work. So that's where this song came from.
0: Amen, amen. Listen, you got Melvin Crispell on the record, and he's perfect for it. So what was it like collaborating with him?
1: It was cool. He said he really, most people want him to kind of scream and sing hard on songs. So for him, he said he had to get him his Katy Perry bag when he
0: Come
1: did
0: on.
1: This. Song.
2: Yeah, yeah.
1: So it was real cool, kind of a pop, you know, pop R&B song. And I know y'all know a lot about that. It was fun doing this, and I'm glad to be in this wheelhouse in this season of my life.
0: Very nice. Go ahead, Greg.
2: Jace, you've written major hits for everybody, like Hezekiah Walker, Ricky Diller, Vashawn Mitchell. And when you look back over your journey, man, what advice do you have for this generation of writers and producers right now?
1: I would say just stay true to your relationship with God. Make sure that that's the main focal point in everything that you do. You got to have a foundation, because without a foundation, you can't build a house. So, you know, foundational pieces is prayer and spending time with the Lord when nobody watches. I think that's key. And really listening to, not trying to be cliche or be what is the end thing. Make sure you listen to what the Lord is speaking so that we can put those songs out there that helps build the kingdom.
0: Absolutely, absolutely. Listen, you're always working on great projects. So what's coming up next for you?
1: Well, I also have another song out with PMJ right now called Every Morning. That's going good. I got a song coming with Deetra Patton and my wife, which is going to be real cool. And I'm finishing up my solo record. It's been fun being in this wheelhouse in this season of just having fun and doing things just me, recording everything myself in the studio. So I got a solo record coming in the fall.
0: Very nice, very nice. All right, guys. Jason Claiborne, his latest single featuring Melvin Crispell, is called Whatever It Is. Be sure to download and stream it today. How can we follow you on social media?
1: Yes, Jason Claiborne 44 on Instagram, Jason Claiborne Music on Facebook. And then if you want to know more about me, just jasonclaiborne.com. You can get everything about me on there.
0: Thank you so much, my friend. We appreciate you.
1: Thank you so much. I appreciate you all.
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4: All right, Cheryl, what are we talking about today?
5: All month, we've been talking about how we do things a little different in the black culture. We're just different, yes. And we're okay with it, right? Yes. So growing up in a household with both my mother and my grandmother, we just didn't waste anything. They ain't throw nothing away. They recycled everything. And I know my house is not the only house like that. So my aunts and everybody is from the South. My mom's from the South. So they can jelly and preserves and pickles and vegetables in a mason jar. Honey, those mason jars turned into drinking glasses. Absolutely. We had a whole cabinet full of mason jar drinking glasses.
6: For sure. I don't jelly or pickle nothing. But tomato sauce is coming. We're going to rinse it out, and now it is drinking.
7: Take that sticker off. Right. You understand me?
6: That sticker off.
7: Right. That is so good.
5: Wash it up real good. Also, if you get some food from the carryout or from a restaurant or whatever, and we didn't do a lot of restaurants growing up. We didn't eat out a lot. McDonald's was a delicacy for us
6: right,
5: to
6: right.
5: come eat out.
7: You was a lot
5: making your hamburgers at home. But if you had a good container that came from one of them stores, that's now your Tupperware, honey. That is your... That is now where you are storing your food. And so.
6: Yes, my husband is very anti that. He's very proud of me. I got rid of the junk drawer with the tomatoes and the
7: me
6: ketchup.
7: Too.
6: And I did it yesterday.
7: Parmesan.
6: He was sitting there smiling. He was so happy. I was like, you sure we don't need none of this? I'm so proud of you. Keep going,
5: you
6: baby.
5: You cleaned
6: keep
5: out
6: going.
5: The junk drawer. Because
7: he don't like struggle problems either, right?
6: No, he hates it.
7: Yeah.
6: He was like, what do we have ketchup? Why do we have these packets? Like, we're going to run out of ketchup. Like, what are we doing here?
7: My mother was here for the week, and she is a red plastic cup washer. You understand me?
5: Yes. She ain't throwing that away.
7: Mom, throw it away.
6: Mine, too. Mine, too.
5: That is
6: one. I'm like, whose last piece of this chicken cup. Is it? This corner cup. Chicken? I was like, babe, she's saving it for something. He was like, she's not going to eat that. Mm. My mom a little
5: we
6: stuff alone.
5: You said Walmart bags, too, like the grocery store bags.
7: Man.
5: Now they're trash liners. They the trash can.
6: Oh, yeah.
5: Trash bags.
7: Oh, Lanika Wingard, so we talked about it yesterday, and I was like, babe, we got it. The house is too nice, and then you go in the bathroom, we got these expensive bidets, and then you look down, and there's a garbage with a Walmart bag in it. She went and got the step-on, and it pop up one yesterday, but I can still see the little hinges
5: Walmart.
7: Of the garbage bag. Like on. I'm like, get
6: her,
7: a thing.
6: Come on, Griff, let her
7: okay.
6: be
7: okay, slow her in, ease her in. Okay, right.
5: You can
7: one
5: get
7: at
5: the,
7: a time.
5: You can
7: one
5: get
7: at
5: the
7: time.
5: Trash bags that fit the smaller oh, trash cans.
6: Not when it's a perfectly good Walmart bag. It's perfectly fine.
5: It's a perfectly,
6: what is we talking about?
5: Perfectly
7: that thing,
5: good.
7: That thing
6: why
7: holds
6: am I
7: trash
6: buying,
7: too. Right. Why am I buying two sets of bags?
6: Why am I buying something, a bag to put on my hair? For what?
5: Let's ask to get up.
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6: All right, good people. Today we are talking about what we good black people do in our houses. 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
7: Good morning. I use from Walmart, trash bags, Family Dollar, IGA, anything. Those bags are so good to use in the trash can. Matter of fact, I just picked my mama up. I said, Mom, we run out of bags. We got to get some more, stack up on some more bags. So that is one of my reserve things that I do in my house. And I think it's helpful. It does. But I do buy them.
8: And you got a whole cabinet where you put the reusable bags too, don't you? And under the sink, in your pantry,
6: in the drawer.
7: Yes, ma'am, I do.
6: Thank you for calling, Miss Annette. Have a good day.
7: You too. Bye-bye.
6: Mary in Baton Rouge is on the line. Hey, Mary, what's something you reuse in your house?
9: Good morning, you all. Grip, get up off that wife with them garbage bags from Walmart. Honey, let me tell you. That lady's saving you a penny, honey, because stuff is... But guess what? I reuse my Ziploc bags because we go fishing. Yes, my Ziploc bags, wash them out real good, and I dry them, you know, whatever you do, dry them real good and wash them really good and reuse them.
6: I know that's right.
9: That's what I do.
6: Well, thank
9: you. So y'all have a blessed day.
6: Thank you, you too. Have a good one. Bye-bye.
9: All right, bye-bye.
10: 877-242-2426. It's time for the Get Up Poll. Let's go to Baltimore, my old stomping grounds, and talk to Sir Kit. What's something you doing in your house you know you ain't supposed to be doing, sir?
8: Reuse it.
11: Well, I'm not really doing it, but my sister is doing it. I buy bulk of plastic forks and spoons, and she would take it, use it, and then rewatch it. She gonna get it, but she gonna be all right. Now that's why I said that's crazy. I'm gonna have to stop and just use silverware.
6: She's trying to save you some money.
10: What's your sister's name?
6: Griff, she don't want to say it. No, don't you do it. Don't let Griff punk you.
11: Mother Barnes. That's what everybody call her.
6: Thank you for calling that away.
8: The barge, you can throw it away.
11: Everybody have a great one.
6: Thank you, you too. Abram in North Carolina is on the line. Hey, Abram, what's something you reuse in your house?
12: Now, growing up, good morning, y'all. My mom always kept Tupperware. I mean, always. Didn't matter what restaurant we were at, she always kept it. And then she kept aluminum pans. So if we had barbecue chicken or baked chicken, she will wash it out and put it right back in the cabinet, pulling it right back. I mean, it was all wrinkled and
6: everything. Right.
12: I'm like, come on, we can throw this away.
8: $2.
12: We can throw this away.
8: Right.
12: And she, no, that's a good pan. We're going to keep it.
6: Come on. She's saving money. That's what she's doing.
8: Good pan. Come on.
12: Right.
6: Thank you for calling. We appreciate you.
12: Thank y'all. Have a good one.
10: Let's go to New York and talk to Shelly. Shelly, what are you reusing at the house, sweetheart?
13: Well, when we was growing up, we used to wash out the jelly jars and use that. But my sister, she put the ice on the cake. She washes out the Ziploc bags.
6: Right.
13: She washes that out. I'm like, why? So I'm like, why are you rewashing that? She says, I obviously, because we always put the food in there, but she washes the Ziploc bag.
6: Listen, she's trying to save some money, sis. That's what she's trying to do. Thank you for calling.
13: You're welcome. Bye-bye.
6: Saving the money and saving the planet. How about that? Those landfills are filled with the bags and whatnot, and we are doing our jobs, darn it.
8: Is that what it is?
6: That's what we're doing. We're saving the foil. We're saving the landfills. Get up, morning, y'all.
14: Is that one thing on your mind? 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
1: Listen, I'm sure you got a busy day with food and family and celebrations and all of that, but it's been an amazing morning right here on Get Up Weekends. And before we go, let's bless our day. God, I thank you and I praise you for this day, for this music, for this laughter and conversation, God, to set our day in the right direction, Lord, in the direction of love, in the direction of hope, in the direction of joy and peace of mind, in the direction of prosperity, in the direction of loving you more all day long. Lord, cover us and keep us safe from all hurt, harm, and danger. Keep your arms of protection around us as we go through the rest of our day. In your mighty name I pray. Thank God. Amen.
0: Amen.
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9: 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And guess who's starring live in concert? It's

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0: Good morning to you, Indianapolis. I'm Indy's newsman, Cameron Riddle, coming to you live from the Hot 100.9 and 106.7 WTLC studios on this Sunday morning, July 5th, 2026, as America celebrates her 250th birthday. On the show today, we will do some of that reflecting, talking about this holiday, and also some other reflections on society. Now, you've probably seen the BET Awards. This is where we really kicked it off last week. BET Awards was last week. The song Spin That that y'all played 3-4 times yesterday at the 4th of July parties, it played at ours several times, has helped kick off controversy about where we are. Are we celebrating songs that are talking about scamming? And then you've heard people like India Arie say, whoa, what are we doing? We were singing about uplifting and all these other things. And you've heard some people say, well, what is our culture? One of the people who asked that question frequently when different things happen is Greg Merriweather. He's going to be on the show with us here today as we reflect. And then we'll also reflect on another question he frequently asks, and something that somebody literally just texted me 2 minutes ago who didn't even know I was going to bring this up. We celebrate the 4th of July, the nation's birthday, but you hear some people say, well, what are we really celebrating? Are we really free as black people? Are we really free? But I've heard some people ask that exact same question just a couple of weeks ago when many of us were celebrating Juneteenth. Many of you are asking, why are we celebrating this? We'll talk about all of that with you this morning, because there are some people who would say you can do both. Others say no. We'll break it all down and we'll talk with it with you on our live line today. The phone lines are already ringing. So I think we got a hot one today. 317-669-1067. 317-669-1067. That is the number to get on the air this morning and join this conversation, because it's already six people who have called in just since we started with this intro who are getting in line to talk about this one. I mentioned hot a minute ago. Today, compared to the rest of the past couple of days, it won't be so hot. Only 84 degrees today. Cloudy, 70 degrees right now. It is nice. Hope you enjoyed the fireworks shows last night, if you were able to even see them because it was raining. But no doubt, it overall sounds like a relatively peaceful night, with no major headlines for us to have to talk about of bad things that happened overnight. I pray that everybody's okay. I did see some fire trucks and ambulances running around last night on the way back into the house. I hope everybody lit off the fireworks without incident, but unfortunately that is usually not the case on the 4th of July. But on the 5th of July, here we are in studio with Greg Merriweather. Hello, Greg.
1: Hey, brother. How you doing?
0: I'm good. How are you?
1: Man, I'm amazing. I'm glad to be here.
0: Glad to have you here to help us talk about some of these topics, because you know you're deep and you know you and I don't agree on everything.
1: That's facts.
0: And or sometimes the way that you do things.
1: That's facts.
0: But you have a perspective.
1: I try.
0: And so with that, I said, this is something to talk about. This is a Greg topic. You've talked about recently us celebrating, how do I put this? Celebrating things that, what is the right word? That are at minimum questionable. Uh-huh. I guess I'm gonna let you put it out there, because you know where I'm trying to get. But that's why I had to bring you here, because only you can lay it down that way.
1: I mean, I think that we truly celebrate destructive behavior.
0: There we go.
1: Things that are not healthy, things that are not good for us as a whole. And for me, it's like it's gotten to a place where there's a group of people that have been exalted that should not represent us as a whole. Mm-hmm. And so I think it's, you know, in my mind, I think it's time that we tighten up and stop celebrating or even giving platforms to those behaviors.
0: The song
1: Spin That. Yeah. I just saw a massive crowd at Essence singing it, and it was very interesting to see.
0: Which, because one of the things that you would point out, that song is almost essentially like the opposite of what is the essence of Essence Fest.
1: Correct. It is the direct opposite of what Essence Fest used to be. Mm-hmm. And so when I think about things like Essence, and you know, it's supposed to be the thing that represents the best of the best. Mm-hmm. And now, man, it's like there's such a push. And do I think do I think corporate entities and you know, the music industry is behind it because they do realize that music has played such an intricate part in our world, mm-hmm. that from a mental perspective, yeah, it's absolutely easy. It's like the General's chicken. Remember in the Undercover Brother? And, you know, put it in the chicken. And so all of a sudden you look and we've got this thing that is now feeding our system that's probably tearing us apart.
0: You can't hear him? Oh, okay. What's that? Naylon's in here, everybody. Naylon's filling in for Brandon today. Naylon, you'll hear his voice on the overnights now on Hot 100.9. He's kicking it with us today as a producer down on the Hot 100.9 side. He said he has something to say.
2: I was listening to Cameron's show, actually, from the Hot 100.9 studio, and I was listening to what you had to say about Spin That. Mm-hmm. I don't agree with anything that you had to say. I'm so sorry. I think that essentially that is the best thing that's happened to music in years. I think that the hold that it has on rap right now, just women in general, being able to express themselves in a way that they've never been able to before. And even if it's not sending the best message, it's fun, it's catchy. And people are going to sing it because of the fact that it is a certified hit. If you're working with music, Spin That is a certified hit. It's undeniable. And you have to play it wherever you are because of the fact that people love the music. It's all about the music. It's not always about the message. It's about the music, especially when we're young and we're tired. We want to go out to the clubs and have a good time.
0: I love this. This is going to be an excellent conversation because the phones is jumping as we talk about this. And see, because the other side of it is, for some people, it is just a song. For some people, it is there in the middle of the road. There are some people who are like, this is just a song. I know at the end of the day, I got bills to pay, and this is not what I got to do. This is not how we are in corporate world or real world or how you behave at school or this, that, and the other. So for some people, it is just a song. For other people, it's an anthem.
1: I think that when you devalue the mind and realize that, you know, you think that some stuff goes in and then it just goes away, which is truly totally against anything psychologically or from a neurological perspective, nothing goes away. And when we look just in our community and we realize the impact that even murder rap has had, when you look at people, you know, younger people who say it's just fun, well, tell that to the King Vons and all the people in Chicago. And when I lived in Chicago, the 800 homicides or the months I went and saw 80 homicides in 1 month. And I'm looking at us glorifying people. We call them King Von. We call them these leaders or great people. And all of a sudden you say, well, it's just about having fun. Well, when you look at it right now, is it fun to watch people die at 24? Is it fun to watch people die at 22? Is it okay to say, you know what, let's create a thieving, scamming culture as if nobody's doing it? And all of a sudden, it's like these are messages that are going across the airways as positive messages. That's not a positive message. So you can dance to it all day. It's like we used to dance to the B word and everything else. But all of a sudden, it's like, once you get to the place where it's like you're 50 like me, and then you look back and say, I was quite stupid. And then also you look back and say, how many people did not make it? Then you have a different perspective. Right now you say it's about fun, but when it becomes about life and you get a little older, you'll look and say, that was probably some of the dumbest stuff I've ever done. But everyone doesn't get to survive it. And I think that that's the problem, is that we're not looking at the message and saying, who's going to perish from having this bad message? Everybody ain't able to get through it.
0: You said you're 50.
1: 53.
0: 53. Nayland, you want to tell us how old you are?
2: I'm 25.
0: All right. So two totally different generations. By the way, tell everybody what time you're on the radio.
2: Oh, I'm on the radio from 12 a.m. to 3 a.m. with the late night show, guys. I don't dive into topics as deep as this, but a couple of things I have to say back on that. And Cameron, you can cut me off whenever you want, because I know you have callers that need to hear.
0: Well, y'all
2: from
0: are
2: you.
0: Helping make the phones ring, so go.
2: A couple of things. Music is an escape at the end of the day. And if you're going to talk about someone as specific as King Von, that is a very, very, it's so easy to pinpoint a case like King Von because he was up to no good, no matter what you're saying. But we've been listening to music that's had subliminal messages before your time, past my time. Candy Stanton with Young Hearts Run Free. The first line she says is, what's the point of sharing this one and lonely life? She's talking to from a standpoint where women weren't able to talk out at that point. And I think that it all really dumbs down to, okay, this music, is it going to last? Probably not. But at the same time, when we're at clubs, and I think club culture is very significant to the way that younger people live, I don't think Spin That is going to be one of those gems that sticks around with us for years and years to come. I don't think Young Miami is going to be an artist that sticks around from years and years to come. But right now, that song's hot and it's undeniable. And I think that
1: do you think Marvin Gaye, Mercy, Mercy Me, or What's Happening, Brother, or the OJs, Give the People What They Want, weren't actual messages? There's a reason that some people, at some point when black people were making music that had great messages to them, somebody did something somewhere. I'm 53. Hip hop is 53. And so when I came up, hip hop had a positive message that would not be played on the radio. You didn't hear the Public Enemies and the Rakims because they had a positive message. I grew up in an era where people were walking around thinking about Afrocentric nature and being able to grow and develop, and hip hop had a great message, and all of a sudden someone took over hip hop and created a negative message, and I started seeing mayhem and murder in my community that was being filtered through the radio system.
2: Everything isn't about what you see. The media is not going to dictate your mindset.
1: It's not true.
2: It's not going to dictate your mindset. True. Okay, the negative, say you grew up with a positive influence, okay?
1: True.
2: But some people can relate to this scamming. Where all my scamming, stuff that Goyard bag, that's more relatable than Marvin Gaye. And one of my favorite albums of all time is Crazy Sexy Cool by TLC. Crazy Sexy Cool by TLC. And those girls, they were talking about stuff that some girls have never said before. They were giving girls a standpoint that girls had never been able to talk to before. And that's what I think the epitome of the rap game is right now. It's the sexy reds who aren't saying the most positive message of all time. But hey, it's okay to show your ass in 2026.
1: Nah, it's never.
0: 317-669-1067. I'm really, really enjoying this conversation because this is what this is supposed to be about when you have two different generations, viewpoints. I will give you debate points for going back and pulling out Young Hearts Run Free in the lyrics on that, because that's what his mama was bumping when she was cleaning the house on Sunday morning. So points for debate skills on that. 317-669-1067, 317-669-1067 to get in on this conversation. The phone lines are just about full, but we're about to go to them because this is... it's not just about the music. This latest thing with the song, this happened at the BET Awards when Young Miami was giving, she was going to present an award, and they just played her little intro music, played her song as a little bit of intro music. And then the crowd just went wild with it and kept on singing it and kept on singing it. And so it was the cherry on top to other conversations that Greg has just recently had. Nayland is saying case made. But it's a conversation that Greg, that builds on to some of what you've been talking about celebrating what'd you say, dangerous things?
1: Yeah, dangerous behaviors, absolutely.
0: Dangerous behaviors. 317-669-1067, 317-669-1067. I like the debate. Nayland, you can stick around, sit down if you want. I'll give you a heads up when we got to go hit commercials. 317-669-1067, 317-669-1067. Let's start at the top with the calls. Caller right here, good morning, who's this?
3: Good morning, good morning, good morning, Brother Cameron. Brother Greg.
1: My man.
3: It's Brother Imhotep here. And first and foremost, I'd like to say, going to your first questions about Juneteenth and July 4th. No, I didn't celebrate. There's no reason to celebrate yesterday. We've got book bans going on. We've got disenfranchisement going on. Think about it like this, and I'm going to get to this song real quick. You've got Essence Festival going on in Louisiana. You've got the disenfranchisement and the taking of black Congress people and the disenfranchisement of black people down there, Nayland. And yet, I didn't see any get out to vote things from them. I have a nice following on social media, brother. I keep up with everything. I didn't see them talking about the voting that's supposed to be going on down there. I didn't see them talking about representation that's supposed to be going on down there. I didn't see them talking about the disenfranchisement of black people going on down there. I didn't see them talking about that governor down there that wants to lock up black people for stealing the Snickers bar. He actually said that, okay, a couple of weeks ago. I didn't see any of that. The consciousness is gone. There's no moral compass anymore. Period. But I'm going to get back to this fourth real fast and I'll get to this song. No, there's nothing to celebrate. Okay, period. We have existential threat. Do you know the SAVE plan just ended last week? Do you all know that? You know the SAVE plan ended, right? Okay, for people, listen up, black people who are getting their student loans either cut or significant decreases under Biden's SAVE plan, Donald Trump got rid of that. That is over right now. So now, according to CNBC, we're going to see student loan payments double and triple. Already in an economy where we have 1 in 3 adults, according to Forbes, 1 in 3 adults living at home with their parents because the average rent nationwide for a one-bedroom is $1,700 and the average mortgage for a home is about $2,300. So this is where we are. Okay, this is where we are. Okay, we have nothing to celebrate about. Okay, it's ironic that it was a rain yesterday in D.C. They had to stop that. His America 250 celebration, and then all those white folks, I wish some of those Patriot Front people that walked through that went through, they had to go into the African American Museum of History and sit there for hours and wait for the rain to leave. I wonder if anybody take it in. That's what it was. No, it wasn't no reason to celebrate. I didn't celebrate one thing. Now let's go to the song and let's go to music real fast. Mr. Nayland, you need to go look up a song by the OJs called There's a Message in the Music. I'm older than Brother Greg.
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3: 60. I'm 60. There's a message in the music. If you go to that African American History Museum, they have a section there called Futurism. They've got George Clinton. They've got Michael Jackson. They've got Parliament, Funkadelic and Bootsy. And they've got the Last Poets and all kind of other people.

0: I was living in New Jersey. I was living in Philly and on the East Coast in the Air Force in 1987 when NWA dropped with 8 Ball kicking it. I was living it. Brother, I can give you the rapture. I got them all. Okay, I was living it. I listened to KRS-One and BP and all the ones he mentioned, Poor Righteous Teachers, you name it. But when NWA hit, and when Rick Rubin and them made it a point to change the direction, Public Enemy talked about it. Okay, they CBS Records then took the money out of the contract. Oh, the black, these people are getting too together. These people are too straight. These people are too organized. They took it together, and then they made a conscious effort to bring in negative rap hip-hop. Okay, and then during the 90s, you weren't born because you're just 25. During the 90s, I can't count how many people have lost because of drug selling and killing. I did prison counseling in various prisons, and that's what guys told me and say, if we just would have not been listening to this garbage. If you listen to the drill music and stuff now, it's down, it's selling. And you're right, Ozzy Osbourne and all them biting heads off back in the day, and Gene Simmons and all them, it affected white people that way too. That's why you have meth and opioid addiction out of control. Go listen to a group called Stain, okay? But he talks about it in that. That's rock and roll. I can go anywhere you want to go, brother. There's a message in all music. And with our people right now, since we're under an existential threat, we have the biggest job losses. We have had the biggest decrease in registrations in schools because of the effect of student loans, stuff like that. We do not have to have young people. And here's the last caveat, and I'm gone. I saw 6 videos of people, young people under 10, at daycares, at homes, one child, 3 years old, singing the lyrics to that song and the explicit part lyrics of the song. I got a young son that's 12. I got a son that's 12. He told me at a camp he was at a couple weeks ago, they were playing a song. Now, he doesn't like this stuff. He likes techno. He's a Herbie Hancock type of kid. Okay. Herbie Hancock was the man. But that's the stuff we're looking at. Listen to me, young man. All music affects your psyche. It's never all of it. If that's the case, then why do you listen to it? You have to comprehend it. If you're not comprehending it, then you're not getting it. And they comprehended it. You know why? Because they all can sing the lyrics. Thanks. And the lyrics are detrimental, no different than what Eazy-E, Above the Law, and Biggie, and Tupac, and I love Pac. But he went from being a brown around bounce club guy to wanting to be Thug Life, and he got killed.
1: Facts.
0: So I'll leave it at that. Thanks, Greg. We're going to continue to educate and teach. And you know what? A lot of our people who don't want to learn, who want to be willfully ignorant, Greg, we got to leave them, man.
1: I agree.
0: I realized this the other day. We just got to leave them behind.
1: I agree.
0: If you don't want to listen to reason and logic, we're just going to leave you behind. And as Dr. Tony Browder said, we're going to work with the people who have that like man who want to do that. Because many of our people, we just got to leave them, man.
2: I appreciate you. The only thing is some of those people who you might say leave behind end up with a microphone or on a platform. And so the only thing to the platform thing that I want to add, because we got a ton of calls, so we're going to go back to the phones, is Naylon will pop by for advice from me sometimes. And the only thing that I want you to walk away from is knowing that every time you do get on that microphone, you do have influence.
1: Absolutely.
2: If we didn't, people wouldn't be listening to this show right now. Every phone line we have is full because people come here every week just to see what we're going to talk about. The question is, you have the influence. You have the floor. The question is, do you have a responsibility
1: Absolutely.
2: To use it in a certain way? That's the debate.
1: That's the debate. I mean,
2: but you have the influence.
1: I mean, even if we, you know, happy Sunday, we take it to the Bible. It said faith cometh by hearing. And hearing by the word of God. So therefore, it's telling me that there's something in my ears that directly goes to my mind. So therefore, if I'm hearing these things, my belief becomes based on what I'm hearing. So if I'm hearing bad every day and we are developing children, and I'm like Brother Imhotep said, we are developing children to think that just because I'm hearing it, it sounds fun to scam. And then the other thing is this. I don't ever want it to be like that's liberating. That is more bondage than it will ever be liberating. So if I'm looking and I'm like scamming, boosting, that's not liberation. That's a setup for failure, period.
2: Naylon, I'll let you get 30 seconds in.
3: 30 seconds. Okay. One of the last things that our last caller said.

0: And I really appreciate everything that our last caller said. But he tried to bring up experience and knowledge on me, and as if I don't listen to basically everything that he had mentioned. He brought up the OJs. I had just saved a song on Spotify 3 days ago by the OJs because I listened to literally everything. So when we're talking about music and we're talking about a message that music is sending, if you are going to incorporate that the music, the message that music is sending, then I think all of us would either be in love, we hate everyone, or we're scamming. But that's just like, if you have a good headset on you, you're not going to portray all the messages that you hear on the songs. Sometimes it's just about the music. And I'm not saying it's liberating by any means. I'm not saying scamming or robbing is liberating by any means.
1: Or fun.
0: But I'm telling you right now, that these women that are in the rap game, that are in the R&B game right now, are doing things that we have never seen in any genre of music. And you want to bring up NWA and how people have, majority of these people's fans are white. So it's just,
2: let me jump to the phones. 317-669-1067, 317-669-1067. We'll do a phone call, then we'll do a break, and then we'll come back and keep talking to the phones, because every phone line we have is ringing right now. Caller right here. Let's go right here. Good morning. Who's this?
3: Hey, Cameron. How are you doing? Larry Smith here.
2: Hey, Larry. Good morning.
3: Thank you for taking my call, Brother Greg. How you doing?
1: I'm good, my brother. How you doing, Larry?
3: Good. First of all, just appreciate what you and Brother Mopstep were saying. Completely co-sign that. Big shout out, big love to Brother Mopstep. You know, it's not just music. It's not just the music. Music bypasses, for the most part, our cerebral cortex. It bypasses the part of the brain that helps us think. And so, yeah, we're grooving to it. We're bouncing our heads to it and all that, but it affects us psychologically, positively and negatively, right? And that's number one. Number two, we're the only people that I'm aware of who actually celebrate in song our mental and moral decay. What other group does that? And so to Nathan's point about, well, most people who listen to these, you know, certain groups are white. Yeah, in absolute numbers, yes. But percentage-wise, it's still us. And so we have to get past this notion that we are going to actively, happily, voluntarily participate in our mental and moral decay. Yeah, I was young. I mean, you know, Brother Greg, I'm 56, so, you know, I'm right there with you.
1: Right.
3: And so, yeah, we had NWA, we had some other stuff, but, yeah, we also had Boogie Down Productions, KRS-One, and all that. And so none of this is new. You know, the Bible says there's nothing new under the sun. None of this is new, but the problem is that we participate in our own destruction. And so, no, it is not just music. It has an effect on us. You know, that's all I got today. Really appreciate everything that you do. Go ahead, brother.
1: Yeah, and you know, the other thing, Larry, I will say, from our generation, the other thing we had, I know I did growing up, were parents who did not allow it to be played in their homes.
3: Oh yeah.
1: And I couldn't play NWA. I couldn't play when all that stuff started getting super gangster. My parents weren't having it. So when I look now, you see the parent, like you said, we see young children with parents listening to this as if it's okay, because the other part is this, they don't think that it impacts them psychologically, but it absolutely does.
3: Every study, yeah, you know, don't take our word for it. Look it up. It affects us psychologically, and we are actively, happily participating in our own mental and moral destruction, and that's a shame.
1: I agree.
2: All right, thank you, fellas. 317-669-1067, 317-669-1067. That's the number to call to get in on this conversation. We got to take a quick commercial break. Why? Because people are listening, and we have influence, and therefore, we need to pay the bills. But the question is, what do you do with that influence? Do you have a responsibility to do something positive with it, or is it just a party? That's essentially what it all comes down to. It either way, y'all are listening, which is what we do here on radio. So I'm doing my job by having a good conversation, because I got a lot of people on my phone lines, which means I can sell the show. 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More of Open Lines is coming your way right after this here on Hot 100.9 and 106.7 WTLC.
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1: When you need somebody to help you, you want somebody with that dog in them. I'm talking about that dog in them. 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If you gotta fight, you gotta have a dog with you. 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He got that dog in him. And he gonna fight. He gonna fight to the end. And you know what he gonna try to do.

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0: And we are back here on Hot 100.9 and 106.7 WTLC. I'm Cameron Riddle. This is Open Lines. And just like the song that's playing right now, the conversation we're having today is a mix of the old school and the new school. As we have a conversation about, it comes down to influence and who are we listening to. But what do you have to do with the influence that you have? Do you have a responsibility to do something positive with it or uplift a message or inform? Or is it all just about having a good time? That's the conversation that it really boils down to this morning. And I want to hear from you. We've got Naylan, who is our overnight man on Hot 100.9, who you'll hear 12 to 3, what, Saturdays?
1: Or we can do Friday nights. We can do Monday nights. I'm actually on tonight as well, 12 a.m. to 3 a.m.
0: Okay.
1: With the late night show. Yeah, guys, I might annoy a few of you, but I think I'm making all the right points.
0: But you've got several people who agree with you, too.
1: And I think that those are the smart people that are listening.
0: And we're also here with Greg Merriweather, who commonly wants people to wake up and pay attention. 317-669-1067, 317-669-1067. Let's go back to the phones. Let's talk to you guys about this topic. Lots of you want to get in on this, so let's keep the conversation going. Online, too. Good morning. You're live on Open Lines. Who's this?
2: Hey, how you doing? It's Kevin.
0: Hey, Kevin. What's on your mind?
2: Hey, I think it's Cameron. I think Greg, and I didn't get the other gentleman's
0: Naylan.
2: Name. But I'm sorry. I appreciate you guys having this conversation. I heard him say something about it's a lot of white people who was NWAs and Snoop Dogg's doing fans. It's not just about being a fan. It's like baking. When you bake it, you got to have certain ingredients. So to take certain ingredients for the music to be really detrimental. Some of those ingredients are fatherless homes, not being able to read by the third grade, the stuff you see in your neighborhood. So it's a combination. You know, you get rich white people, or Brother John Hope Bryant says, you never see an 800 credit score neighborhood riot. That's because all the ingredients are not there for to make the people riot because of the 800 credit score. So if you understand what I mean, is it's a combination of fatherless homes, not being able to read, uneducated, and the music that we get. I heard you say that somebody said you was 25. I think everybody besides maybe Cameron may be twice your age. So we know what the music was before we got gangster rap, doing gangster rap, and what it done after gangster rap. Just like cocaine, powder cocaine was in a wealthy white community for a long time. But when you mix that pot up with, okay, now they can't afford it. They need money. The government dumps it off in our neighborhood. It's a recipe for the disaster. We started competing against each other. In the process of competing against each other, we started stealing, killing, and robbing each other. So again, it's a combination. It's not just, okay, they just pick cocaine in the neighborhood. If you pick cocaine in a rich neighborhood, I don't think it'll really affect it. But when you pick cocaine in a poor neighborhood, it's going to be detrimental. To me personally, I think cocaine and crack and all these other drugs probably did more damage than the Klan and probably slavery all put together, man. We're cooked as a generation. My last thing is the song about the scamming. I just watched a video the other day. A mother and a daughter went out and stole some purses from Louis Vuitton, played that song on the TikTok, and that's how they got busted.
3: I saw that.
2: And that is crazy to me. I'm sorry, the last thing I heard, the brother Charleston White said the other day, and this is so true. This is the first generation where the parents are singing along with the kids' music. Let me say that again. This is the first generation where the parents are singing along with it. Our parents didn't sing along.
3: I agree.
1: I was in the backseat of my mom's car singing Sexy Love on the way to school.
2: No.
3: He said the parents are singing the children's music.
1: It's neo-Nazi.
2: Listen to me, young man.
0: That's different.
2: Listen to me. Yeah, listen to me. You're not listening to me.
1: Oh, I've listened to everything they said.
2: Singing along with the kids' music, not the kids singing along with the parents.
3: Correct.
2: Mm-hmm. The parents singing along with the kids' music. It's the first time. My last thing, too, is I'm going to be honest with you, and we got to be honest with ourselves and our community. The music we listen to on Hot 96 and these other radio stations, we really need to get rid of it. It's not helping us out. And give me one thing that is helping us out in. Those guys are rich. They haven't built a school. They haven't built a hospital. They haven't built a community. It doesn't. It's done nothing for us.
0: Kevin, appreciate the call, man. Thank you so much.
2: Yes, sir.
0: All right. And for the record, everybody, Naylon is Gen Z and Brother Merriweather is Gen X.
1: I have a
0: Cameron, am a millennial.
1: Really quick question. All three of us are black men.
0: Uh-huh. Mm-hmm.
1: Did you grow up in a did you grow up with a father?
3: I did.
1: Cameron, did you grow up with a father?
0: I did.
1: You're pushing a stereotype about fatherless homes and people not knowing how to act.
3: It's not a stereotype when 80%. It's not a stereotype. That's a fact.
0: Let me get some more calls in because we're going to run out of time and the phones are ringing. 317-66. See, every time that blue light flashes, that's the phone ringing. 317-669-1067. Let me go down here. Let's go to line 8. Good morning. Who's this? Hello? Hello, are you still
4: there? Hello?
0: Hey, you're on the air. Who's this?
4: This is Linda.
0: Linda, what's on your mind?
1: Linda got me.
4: What I'm calling about, well, two things. I did celebrate the 4th of July because I feel that we should celebrate it because this country was built on our blood, sweat, and tears. The slaves built this country, and we have built it. The United States wouldn't even exist if it wasn't for us. They brought us over here, worked us, and we built this country. And as far as music is concerned, I'm older than every last one of y'all. I grew up in the 60s. The music was very sweet and innocent back then. And I don't understand a lot of the music today, but I try to be open-minded about it because I have grandchildren, great-grandchildren, and that's how I know a lot of the, you know, the rappers is through them. And some of it is actually good, you know, and some of it, you know, I sit and talk with them and say, I don't think you should listen to that. But I can remember someone said something about how parents would say, you can't play this in my house. I grew up in that generation where my parents say, you can't play that. But I remember a time when there was a song, and to this very day, I'm 77 years old. I don't know why this song was taken off the air here in Indiana. Every other state, 50 states played it. But our governor took off a song by a white group called, I think they were called the Kingsmen. And the song was called Louie Louie. And I don't know what it was about this song. But he banned it.
0: Because it's about interracial dating?
4: Could not play it. And all it did was increase us to want to go out and buy it. And we played it. I never heard a cuss word on it. I never heard sexual suggestions on it. So every generation, I think we all should, you know, just respect each other's generations. Generations change, and we should have respect for it. You know, I didn't watch the BET Awards this year, mainly because, you know, most of the people, I don't really know them now. I'm older, and I don't know them, but I have respect for them. And like I said, my grandkids, when they listen to this, I talk to them, and I hear it. And, you know, and we have a open line dialogue about it.
0: Linda, so I appreciate you.
4: Just respect each other.
0: I appreciate you, Linda. Thank you so much.
3: I find it Thank interesting you, that Linda said respect foolishness. I think I find it very interesting that anyone would look at their child and feed them crap and say it's steak and say I respect it because that's what you want.
1: Crap is subjective.
3: There's a statement that says when I was a child I thought like a child. And when I became an adult, I put childish things away. And I think what's happening is we're listening to children. We have programs that say, listen to children. And I say, every time you look downtown and see kids that do not have parental people or adults guiding them, mm-hmm. and we see fights and we see shooting, I'm like, they're talking. They're doing exactly what they want to do. And for it just blows my mind that this generation, you know, I'm listening to a 25-year-old man tell me literally how to get to 53. And I'm like, it's impossible. It's like you should take it. It basically says when one is not taking great guidance, then the detriment is on them. And it's like you should be like when you look down the road and you look at 53 and you say, I didn't take any of that advice. And if your life is based on you not taking that advice, you should be a happy 53 for whatever it is that you chose, because you chose to think that you were wiser than someone who is twice your age, who has been through all these periods. I've heard you listen to people give you sound advice. And instead of saying, man, let me chew on that. You heard a guy said, this is the first time that that parents are listening to their kids. You heard it as kids. You heard it based on what you thought. And when you start doing that, it's like you shun so much good stuff. I think we've lost a certain respect for age, especially in the Black community, because now we call people old this, old that.
1: Unc and OG.
3: Where it's like you should be like any other culture adores age.
1: Hey, listen.
3: But now that we've got music that celebrates foolishness and dying early, it's like y'all don't have the same regard for sound wisdom just based on tenure in life.
0: Let me jump to some other calls real quick, y'all, before I run out of time.
1: When I'm 53, I just hope that I'm not as closed-minded to hearing from the younger generation, because I respect everything that you say and I agree with most of the things that you say, but you should not be as closed-minded to the younger generation as you are, because
0: hold it right there. Hold on. Let me get some more calls in here, y'all. 317-669-1067. 317-669-1067. Apparently, we will have to continue this conversation next Sunday, so mark your calendars. Because the phone lines are still hot right now. Caller on line 7. Good morning. You're live on open lines. Who's this?
5: Hello?
0: Hello. You're live on the air.
5: My name is Michaela.
0: Hi, Michaela.
5: And Cameron, I love you. I watch you on the news and everything. But anyway, I've been trying to get through to you guys for weeks.
0: But I'm glad you're here. You're now. You're on.
5: Yeah, I know, right? in regards to the holidays, July the 4th, I don't think it's ours. I kind of disagree with the 77-year-old female. I'm 63. Juneteenth, yes, it is relevant, but it starts at home. The parents need to, if the parents are not teaching this, I mean, you can see it on TV and everything else, but if this, especially with this generation coming up now, if the parents are not teaching the reality of what has how we got where we are today, I mean, it's just crazy. In regards to the BET Awards, I loved it. Certain parts, like the 77-year-old female stated, there are people, I'm like, who are they? But T.I., when he opened the show, I was like, yes. When Lauryn Hill, when Janet Jackson came on, these are people who are positive. And the only other thing I want to say is that I think our people need to quit letting all the other people in, if you get what I'm saying.
0: Well, I appreciate it.
5: I promise. I'm just saying, because on one note, you want to listen to our music, you want to be like us, but you don't like us. That's all I want to say.
3: But well, I appreciate rhythm, but not our blues. Amen.
0: Thank you so much.
5: Oh, and I grew up listening to jazz. My cousin, third cousin, is Frank Foster, who took over the Count Basie band when the Count died. So, I grew up on jazz.
3: Yeah.
5: But again, that last comment I made, we need to quit letting other people in. I'm sorry.
0: I appreciate you. 317-669-1067. I'm enjoying this conversation. 317-669-1067. Let me go to call on line 6. Good morning. You're live on open lines. Who's this?
6: Good morning. I'm glad I got in. It's Pam, your favorite community health worker.
0: Hi, Pam. Good morning.
6: Hi, good morning. I want to ask the young man, and I do appreciate you.
1: Yes,
6: I have
1: ma'am.
6: A 29-year-old. I want to ask you a question.
1: Ask
6: when
1: me.
6: You were, let's just say, 2 to 5.
1: 2 to 5.
6: Okay. 2 to 5. Let's go back. What was your major influence in learning? Like, what do you remember?
1: When I was 2 years old to 5 years old?
6: Mm-hmm.
1: Honestly, I'm not sure if I remember much from those. Let's just say if I do have to recall back to those two years to 5 years to that age, I would probably say it was either through physical contact or from what I'm hearing. And I know what you're going to say.
0: Let her ask it.
6: I was just asking if you did like Sesame Street or Coco Melon, or I don't think Gracie's Corner was around then.
1: Oh, my parents definitely actively read to me, and I was Sesame Street. Yeah, probably like Sesame Street, like Clifford, like that type of stuff.
6: And you almost got a little smile on your face when I asked you that when it came back, right?
1: Yeah, because I was ready to snap back.
6: No, so I'm saying that because there are things that are age appropriate.
1: Right.
6: There are things, and we know that the hypothalamus, I'm a psychology major, so, but the hypothalamus is not fully developed until a person actually reaches 25, and that's the black matter in the front of the brain that gives the ability to think of future consequences of things. So most people, and not to say that you can't be 24 and not have some wisdom, but you can be. And so, but the majority of young people, they just don't think that far ahead. And so the travesty in that, like, we're out, we're having fun, we're having a good time. I remember being young at the clubs at 2-3 o'clock in the morning, not realizing that was a dangerous time for me to be out in the streets. And, you know, I didn't think about it and realize that I was young and I was free. But as you get older, you start to realize that there are some things, and I'm not just going to say older, I'm going to say wiser, because that doesn't always go hand in hand. And so you, because you sound like a very intelligent young man, you may not be overly influenced by some of the things that are heard repeatedly, but I guarantee you your peers are. And so, and I was. And so the problem with that is where you may hear a song about taking a gun and going and shoot up a liquor store, you're like, it's just music, whatever. You know, I'm not going to do that. There are young people that will. There are older people that will. There are people who will do those things. And that's the travesty in our culture. It is not just the parents, and I'm going to say this to the older folk in the room, that have a responsibility. In our communities back in the day, everybody had a responsibility, from the person that was selling you something at the store to the church to the gas station.
1: I mean,
6: everybody did. But we dropped the ball. We put it on the parents only. And then we feel like, well, we ain't going to say nothing to them. Well, you know what? I'm everybody's mama, and I do say something to everybody, because I feel like within my heart, I'm not going to come at you all reckless and wrong, but I may say, hey, young man, you know, can we watch our language? And they usually say, oh, sorry, ma'am, I'm sorry. People long to be corrected. And so the only other thing that I'm going to say, and then I'm going to go because I know we got to go, is I was raised to celebrate. I grew up with parents. My daddy was born in 1935. My mama was born in 1945. They moved from the South. They moved up north, and they did everything they could do to make sure that we felt like this was our country, that we were included, that, you know, that we could do and be anything we wanted to be. And 4th of July celebrations was something that was sacred. My family would all get together, and it was a happy time, and it was a fun time. And so I recreate that, had a great time with some family and friends on yesterday. And regardless of the 250 they celebrated or the 161 that we celebrated, we have to take that time to express that energy and love to each other. We have to. So that's all I'm going to say.
0: Pam, I appreciate you. Thank you so much.
1: Pam, that was amazing.
0: Look at the time.
3: Yeah.
0: Phone lines are still ringing. We still got more to talk about. But that's my hour. I'll give you the chance for some final thoughts. Nathan, Naylon, are you on the schedule next Sunday?
1: I am on the schedule next Sunday. You guys can actually check in with me producing Cameron's show for all of July. I'll be around to pester you guys, and you guys can tell me what I'm wrong about. But Pam, final thoughts. I think Pam was an amazing caller. I think she hit the nail on the head with a lot of the things that she was saying. My only takeaway is this. We've all been getting in trouble about music for as long as we can remember. Music, at the end of the day, is just music. no matter what is said. There's things that shouldn't have been said when you were a kid, when Linda was 77, when Linda was a kid, that shouldn't have been said. It's just about what the music means to you. And I think that people have always, no matter what your skin tone is, no matter if you're black, you're white, you're Mexican, Caucasian, and it doesn't matter. People have always done reckless things, and you can't just relate it back to music. But if you want to put it there, that's just another issue that we're going to have to talk about on the open lines.
0: Gregory.
3: Music isn't just music. Everybody, I mean, the music industry knows the psychology behind music. You don't hear that type of music in a certain community. You don't hear this type of music in any other community, just ours. Our community, you hear sex, you hear drugs, you hear murder, you hear scamming. You don't hear that on certain radio stations. You don't hear that. You don't see that in certain places. So when it's all said and done, there is a intentional message that is being put out through the airways in a certain community, just like drugs, just like alcohol, just like guns. We can look and say there is a targeted community when it comes to putting out a certain thing to garner a certain result, therefore proving that music is not just music. It is a message that is driving something that we know is truly detrimental to our people.
0: All right. So with that, I got people texting, hey, I didn't get to get in, and people sending messages. So, Greg, what's your schedule next Sunday?
3: I'll be here, brother.
0: Okay. All right. Then this conversation will continue. Those of you who did not get to get on, we will bring you into the conversation, and we'll talk about whatever else has happened in the world between now and then. Until next Sunday morning, y'all have a good day. Be careful. Stay cool. And I'll see you on Fox 59 throughout the week. And we're testing something at Fox 59 this week. We're going to do a soft launch, so I'm not going to give you the phone number, but we're going to do more of this on TV. I'll give you the details on that next Sunday as it's officially getting ready to launch. We're going to do some testing this week, and there will also be a number that you can call to get on the TV show. Details on that next week. Until then, have a great Sunday, everybody. This is Open Line.

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2: Ending Jim Crow discrimination against us. Passed the Voting Rights Act. Making federal law to protect us against racism and blocking and protecting or lack of protecting of our right to vote. And then those that tried to turn back the clock on those gains, as they did, turning back the clock on Reconstruction. And we fought on and won anyway. And now here we are in the year of the 250th anniversary, where in my judgment there has been no more frontal attack on our rights, both as citizens with trying to repair the damage done by 400 years with policies like DEI, Diversity, Equity, and Inclusion, a program we did not name. They did in the wake of George Floyd, but they have now rescinded with the election of Donald Trump and the question of voting. This Supreme Court, dominated by Trump nominated judges, have used the scheme of redistricting to really strip a lot of the impact of our right to vote. Yet we fight on, because we have first faced and dealt with adversity before, adversity that was far more formidable than what we face now. You had to remember, we had actual laws against us. We had absolutely amendments saying we were less than human, and we fought them. So what we face now may appear powerful, but when you compare with the powers that be that we've already overcome, we can win this fight if we fight. In fact, the only way we lose this fight is because and when we don't fight. So let's talk about what the 250th anniversary of this country means and what it doesn't mean. No reason to sugarcoat it. The American story is a story of ups and downs, of glory and disgrace. And if you're going to tell the story and celebrate the story, tell the whole story. Tell how blacks served in the military and the enemies of the country captured were treated more humanely than the blacks that were in the military serving the country. We joined the Union Army and couldn't get equal pay fighting to preserve the Union and to free ourselves of slavery. We fought in every war of this country's history and had to come home and sit in the back of buses and couldn't use a public toilet. Tell the whole story, not for resentment, but so people will understand why you must remedy what was done to us. We were not just naturally, by some force of nature, behind. We were forced behind. We were put behind. And that's why there needs to be an affirmative program to catch up what history has placed on us. And we will rise to the occasion. And we will rise with dignity. At the same time, when you break down people's sense of self-respect and self-regard in slavery and in segregation, sometimes they pick up the habits of those that have been broken down. And some of us have picked up those habits, engaging in crime toward one another, trying to be a thug rather than a thinker, slave behavior, making children that we will not take care of, bringing them in the world but not fathering them or mothering them, slave behavior. So there are many of us that have began to, in many ways, glorify and emulate the behavior we were forced into, that we now try to act like that makes us authentic. No, it makes us carryovers to the breakdown of our responsibilities, maturity, intellect that we had from the beginning that was taken from us, made illiterate, made beastly, made no family, made no grounding. Let's talk about all of it on this 250-year anniversary. So I'm taking your calls this morning from around the country at 1-877-544-6290, 1-877-544-6290. Let me say, by way of announcements, watch Politics Nation with Al Sharpton live at 5 p.m. Eastern Time on MS Now. I did the show live last evening from the Essence Festival right there at the Convention Center. I'll be doing it from New York tonight. I'm leaving, headed to New York when I get off this show. And we're going to be talking about not only the inauguration, but where we are as a country, the politics of it, this whole call fight with the establishment and the DSA and what's going on in these elections around the country, and the election denial. And we're going to talk about, don't get confused with the economic disparity that blacks still face. We have a lot of guests, couple of our senators on, talk about how they're going to deal with this SAVE Act bill and other issues. So watch Politics Nation with Al Sharpton live at 5 p.m. Eastern Time on MS Now today and every Saturday and Sunday. And you in the New York, New Jersey, Connecticut area, meet me this coming Saturday at the Saturday Action Rally. We will be at Mother AME Zion Church, 137th Street. There, we are ready to move into our new headquarters, and we're just getting the last of the occupancy documents from the city, which we'll have this week, and starting the 18th, we will be going to the House of Justice that we own, and we'll be looking for, but come this week to Mother Amy Zion. I will be there. I was not there yesterday. I only miss about one or two Saturdays a year. One of them is usually to be here at Essence because the huge crowds, the Superdome, must have been almost 50,000 people in there last night when I spoke. So, but I'll be there this Saturday looking for you, you, and you, 9 a.m. to 11 a.m., 137th and Lenox. You that are not in New York area to attend, you can watch it live on Impact Television, or you can watch it on YouTube/NAN or at NationalActionNetwork.net. All right, let's go to the phones. It is Sunday morning with Al Sharpton. Let me start in Indianapolis, Indiana, WTLC 106.7 with Robert. Robert, you're on Sunday morning with Al Sharpton.
3: Hello, Reverend Al. I want to talk about first, it's the 5th of July. I'm a proud Army veteran. I'm proud of my country. And if anybody has been born in this country, that's the birthright that Trump's trying to get rid of. Be proud of where your mama birthed you. Second thing, I'm tired of the incompetency. He came down the aisle. He came down the escalator, and he sold you a dream. This dream sickle does not leave any taste. At least a vanilla ice cream, it leaves a taste. A fudge sickle, it leaves a taste. This dream sickle, this orange guy, never left nothing, doesn't do anything that lasts. This ballroom is going to fail. And so that's what I want to talk about, those two things. The third thing is, Reverend Al, the Democrats, if they wish to take power, the independents, if they wish to take power, you vote for competency, people that know how to do things. This DEI that they got rid of is just a shell to cover up the fact that he is not competent. That's how come he told us we are not competent. Do not fall for the okey-doke. We want the vote in, and the Democrats and the independents need to have a new message. They've made too much with MAGA. America's always been great. You don't have to make it a great again, and he hasn't done that either. So don't fall for lies. I'm hating lies all the time. And Reverend Al, I'll take anything off the air.
2: All right. Thank you for your call and for kicking us off strongly. Let me go to Houston, Texas, Magic 102.1, to Cynthia. Cynthia, you're on Sunday Morning with Al Sharpton.
4: Good morning, Reverend Al. Thank you so much for all that you do. I really appreciate you and tuning in every single Sunday morning. What I wanted to talk about today is that, you're welcome. What I wanted to talk about today is, I mean, I was heavily involved in politics ever since Obama ran, and tried to get friends and family motivated. We go to the polls together, et cetera, and so forth. But it has really been hard. It's been hard for me since the loss that we endured with Kamala here. And I'm really trying to keep my head up and stay in the game and fight. But it's hard. It's just disheartening to see the direction that this country is moving in. And so I did nothing for the 4th of July because I don't feel particularly patriotic right now. And I'm really trying to pick myself up and get back in the game. I know I'm not alone. There are a lot of us out there that care about politics and care about this country because, hey, we built this country. So just, you know, give us some words and let us know what you're doing.
2: I will say this. I totally understand what you're saying. Thank you for your call. There are days that all of us get discouraged. And if you went to my social media, Instagram, my speech last night at the Superdome is there, that we just have to be tougher than the tough times we're facing. That's why we're having this big national march August 28th in Washington. Martin Luther King III and I have called, and all of our leading groups. Blacks have to show we are not taking this. Blacks and our allies that are not black need to stand with us as we've stood at No King's Day rally and others, because we need a black-led answer. Last night in Washington, Trump had thousands out there making his speech on the 4th of July. Well, we need to have tens of thousands August 28th. We have buses leaving all over the country. Exactly for what you said, because people are broken-spirited. And if we cannot energize and come together and show real force, they will not vote in the midterm election. So this march is imperative to spiritually rejuvenate us, bring us together by the thousands, show we're not defeated. And if you've not signed up for the march to say, I'm coming, or how do I come, or is there a bus near me, or I want to help put a bus together, go to www.nationalactionnetwork.net and sign up, and we'll get back to you with how you do or what it is that you have asked us to do. But you're right, we can't give up, but there's no reason to hide it. You said it perfectly. A lot of times it's discouraging. Don't lie to yourself about it. It's discouraging. But we've got to muster enough strength to fight back, because it was worse than this for our forefathers, and they never stopped fighting. Let's go to Chris in Houston, Texas. Let me stay in Texas. Chris in Houston, Texas, Magic 102.1.
5: Good morning, Reverend Al. You said it. It was worse than that for our forefathers. The slaves brought us through. So we got to wake up, and don't sleep, and we see what's going on. And I just want to say I love your introduction. You said it all. And we got to keep the fight alive. We got to keep our foot on the gas. And we got to get up and go vote. And change will come. Keep hope alive. And I do love America. I don't live anywhere else. But I love America. We got some good, we got some bad, and we got some ugly. But we got to keep fighting. The slaves fought for us. So we got to get up. Get up. Get up. Get up. Happy Sunday. God bless you, man. I don't want to go to
2: prison. Happy Sunday to you. And I had them chant that last night at the Super Bowl. Keep hope alive in memory of Reverend Jackson. I certainly believe now's the time you test it. You're not tested when everything's going your way. You test it when it's not going your way. Can you stand up and keep hope alive and keep fighting? And that's the test. And I think some of us are up for the test. Let me go to Dwight in New Jersey, WBLS 107.5. Dwight?
6: Yes, good morning, Reverend. I have a statement and I have a question. About these people are so arrogant, they tell you what they're going to do before they do it. About 60 years ago, I was listening to a late-night talk show. He was interviewing the Grand Wizard of the northwestern part of New York State. And he asked him, if you're not afraid of anything, why don't you take your hoods off? He said, we are going to take our hoods off. We're going to take our hoods off and going to put a suit and tie on. Sound familiar? Washington, D.C.? And not only that, he said, and we're going to have the niggas kill themselves off. Now, my question to you, Reverend, why, I got black and Puerto Rican on both sides. Why are we so quick to give up our integrity, our respect, our culture, just to try to assimilate into the wild culture? And then when they finish with us, they just throw us aside. Like, okay, we're finished with you now. We turn against each other. We do everything they want us to do. And then we just think that we're going to continue. They're going to continue to love and care for us. That's what I have to say, Reverend.
2: Well, I think it's a great question. Thank you for your call, Dwight. I think that we have been fooled, some of us, in the feeling that if we give up our culture and our values and our history, that we'll be accepted, that we'll have advantages that have been denied us. And it's foolish. One, if you've got to give up being you to be accepted, then you're not you anymore anyway. And you're not being accepted. What is being accepted is some marginal imitation of others. But secondly, they don't want you anyway. They will use you. You think you're fooling them to act like you are one of them? They know you're not one of them in terms of your background, in terms of your family tree, in terms of your bloodline. And they don't respect you when you don't respect yourself. So you're absolutely right to bring that up. Absolutely right. Let's go to Dion in North Carolina, Foxy 104.3, Foxy 104.3. Dion.
7: Yes, sir. Good morning, Reverend.
2: Morning.
7: I got two pointers I want to say. Hear me out. Okay, my first one is, I'm questioning the NAACP, which I supported for years, because I don't understand why the black culture, NAACP specifically, is entwining themselves with LGBTQ community and with their rights as far as transgenders playing in women's sports. I'm looking at this speech right here, and it's really bothering. And then my second point is, I pray that we can have a united America, but I do understand why Trump took out Martin Luther King Jr. and what he said in his speech last night as far as communists and communists versus patriotism. You know, and I understand we need to become a United States, but we can be all patriots and united as one. But, you know what I'm saying, we got to get rid of this Marxist, communist, and confusion going on, because they want to take out all these educated information that we need, and they want to replace it with all this transgender and stuff going on. How you feel about that?
2: Well, first of all, you said that you understand why he took out Martin Luther King. What do you mean?
7: I understand why he took him out. Like, remember, they

has tried to play. He took the statue out of his office and put up the picture of President Andrew Jackson, a slave owner who stacked the Supreme Court to get the Dred Scott decision. You sound like you're a black man, so you would rather see a slave owner who advocated slavery, saying a black had no rights, any white was respect. You'd rather see his painting in the Oval Office rather than Dr. King's statue as a black man, then I think we know whose side you're on and whether you're on your own side. But thank you for the call. Let's take a break. We'll be right back Sunday morning with Al Sharpton. We'll be right back.

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9: 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I'm speaking to you live from New Orleans, Louisiana, where I spent the last 2 days at the Essence Festival here, speaking at their various workshops and addressing the crowd at the Superdome last night. And have been doing it every year, I thank God. I've been at every Essence Festival since 1995 when they started, even when they had to go to Houston for Katrina, Hurricane Katrina that destroyed this city. I was there, and I'm glad to be. I don't take it for granted because many of my colleagues and friends are not with us anymore, but I'm still trying to keep the battle going. In line with that, don't forget, watch Politics Nation with Al Sharpton live at 5 p.m. Eastern Time. I'm on my way to do it back in New York this afternoon. I'll be there on set this evening, 5 p.m. Eastern. I have some members of Congress on. I want to deal with the real meaning of the 4th of July is for all Americans. What are they going to do about the SAVE Act that Trump is trying to force them to pass in order for him to sign with bill that they have in a bipartisan way came through with on affordable housing? I want to talk about the election laws and how they've come down on this decision about mail-in voting and how the states, I had a state attorney general last night on that talked about how that was a victory, but how they have to protect it. Don't miss Politics Nation with Al Sharpton live at 5 p.m. Eastern Time today on MS Now. You in the New York, New Jersey, Connecticut area, meet me or beat me to the Saturday Action Rally at Mother AME Zion Church, Historic Church of Frederick Douglass and Sojourner Truth, all were members of that church. We're meeting Saturday morning, coming 9 a.m. to 11 a.m., and it'll probably be our last rally there. Our new self-owned building of Nash Action Network is ready. We're just getting occupancy documents, so we will be starting the Saturday rally there a week after next. But I'll be there this Saturday. I was not there yesterday. I was here at Essence, but we had two great speakers, Reverend Dr. Lawrence Acob, Pastor Cornerstone Baptist Church, and Minister Stephen Marshall, one of my special assistants. But I'll be there this Saturday looking for you, you and you. You that are not in the New York area, you can watch it live on Impact Television or YouTube/NAN. Or you can watch it on NationalActionNetwork.net live stream. I watched the rally from New Orleans yesterday myself. So be part of the action. And let me again tell you, all roads lead to Washington, D.C. August 28th, a Friday, it is the anniversary of Martin Luther King and others going there to Lincoln Memorial and challenging this country to live up to the true meaning of his creed. Well, with their coming back with the Supreme Court with redistricting, when they have now ended DEI, when they will not extend the Affordable Care Act and even sign an affordability bill, where is the mass outcry from our community? I've marched with the No Kings folk, but it's time for us to have a black-led movement where everybody can join in and say, wait a minute, you've got to deal with these specific concerns in a strong, peaceful, but stern manner. So join Martin Luther King III and myself on Friday, August 28th. Some say, well, during Saturday, people ain't got to work. No, a lot of people taking that weekend anyway. I want to do it while everybody's at work in Washington, where the Supreme Court is open, where the Congress is open, where the White House is open. So to be involved, to come, go to www.nationalactionnetwork.net, www.nationalactionnetwork.net. Sign up, and we'll get you whatever details you need. All right, let's go right back to the phone. Haven't gone to Virginia this morning, so let's go to WKJS, KISS 105.7 in Virginia, to Brother James.
4: How you doing, Mr. Chauvin?
9: I'm doing well. How are you?
4: I'm doing fine. Yes, sir. Thank you for taking my call. I just wanted to say thank you, sir, for being a great leader for us, for everyone, for the whole nation. I just have one question, several questions, really. In politics, sir, we ask each other a lot of questions. And I just want to say that we don't ask a Can we just thinking that we could just try to amend the Constitution? You think the Democrats have a better chance of like uniting everyone that we could talk about amending that Constitution about the black man?
9: Yeah, well, I think there certainly needs to be some amendments, particularly in light of what this last Supreme Court has done. And I think that, thank you for your call. I think that in order to do that, though, the Democrats are going to have to regain power. And they're going to have a clear agenda rather than fight each other. Some things should not be negotiable. Protecting the right to vote is one of them. And I think that there is a clear potential. The question is whether we live up to it. And I think that's what is before us. Let's go to JR in Houston, Texas, Magic 102. Point one, JR.
10: Good morning, Reverend Al, and good morning, world. There is so much that I want to talk about. I don't have enough time on your show. It is so much apathy among us by assimilating, as the summary that you gave, elegant summary about the state of one of the states of the American black, is just so much apathy. We have been spoiled. We don't want to get up and we don't want to fight. Anything worth having is worth pushing back. We have to understand that. My dad, I'm Army bred, and I'm a proud Army bred. I love America, but I don't love the things that go on to push us in a corner. It's ridiculous. Now, are you familiar with the Roosevelt Franklin speech in 1941, State of the Union speech?
9: I may know.
10: Okay, he talked about the state of America at that particular time. And the state of America is mirrored as the state of America now. But when they played that speech over and over this 4th of July and also in 2020, and a lot of Trump supporters thought it was a speech that was speaking today about Trump, and they were irate. And that's how, you know, crazy this world is, and that's how crazy the people that are trying to lead us or run the world. It's just crazy. And nothing worth having is going to be easy. It's just not going to be an easy chore. Christ gave us the freedom of to be free. And so it is a test of faith. And we have to keep the faith. I forget who said Adam Clayton Powell, keep the faith, baby, because we're going to win. You got to keep the faith. You got to push on. You got to get up and vote. I've been knocking doors, asking people, "What, you on the roll? How come you didn't vote? Good morning. I'm so embarrassed. Oh, I'm this, I'm that, I'm whatever." Get your behinds up, and then you have people that don't want to talk. They don't want to do anything. I mean, I can't do this, and I can't do that. I'm going, oh, my God. I mean, it's...
9: Yeah, well, I tell you, thank you for your call. It's frustrating, but we have no choice. Because the one thing, JR, that we've got to realize, and I tell people this everywhere I go, that you can say you're not going to fight, it has not stopped them from fighting you. The fact that we have gotten, in some cases, many of us, not fighting, hasn't stopped Trump from saying, let's end DEI, let's take down blacks who accomplish something in the armed services, take their pictures down at the Pentagon. Just because you ain't fighting don't mean they're not fighting you. It just means that you laying over there and losing everything because you're not even fighting back. So I think that you're absolutely right. A lot of people fool themselves thinking if they drop out, the fight is over. No, the fight is not over. It just means that you're going to guarantee to lose. I can tell you this. If you fight, we may lose. If you don't fight, you're guaranteed to lose. And I tell people all the time, I used to tell some of these right-wing guys, that if you get into a battle with me, you may win. I'm not arrogant enough to say I can't be beat on every issue. You may win. But I guarantee if you get in the ring with me, they're going to have to wake you up in the emergency room at the hospital and tell you you won on points. You're going to know you was in a fight. You got to fight with everything you have. That's why we marching in Washington and then using that to mobilize around the country for the midterm elections, using that as a spark. Because we're not fighting back. We're rolling over, arguing with each other. Is it Democrats or DSA? All of this, when they are taking away our rights by law, Supreme Court, and you laying around arguing, family fights, while they're putting the gasoline around the yard to burn the whole house down. Let's go to James in Indianapolis, Indiana, WTLC 106.7. James.
11: Yes. Good morning, Reverend Al.
9: Morning.
11: I would like a little clarification. We know that Lincoln could not free the slaves under his control because he didn't have any authority under the Constitution. Neither does any president or legislative or judicial body. So how did we become free?
9: We became free when first Lincoln and the Emancipation Proclamation said that we would become free as a as an executive order in 1863, January 1st. Then it led to an amendment in the Constitution. In the Constitution, 13th, 14th Amendment freed us by Constitution.
11: But none of that power was given back to the president or the judicial body or the legislative body within the Constitution.
9: None of it was what?
11: Given, none of that power was given back to the president or the judicial body or the legislative body within the Constitution.
9: None of the power was given back to them because it was never given to them in the first place. You asked me how did we become free. The executive order came from the president, and it was then made a constitutional law by the Supreme Court at that time, which still maintains the constitutional power.
11: But the law stated that the president nor the judicial body nor the legislative body had any power to change the conditions or whatever it was that the slaves were.
9: And where is that?
11: They had no constitutional law.
9: Where is that?
11: Let me get my book.
9: Because I think you're reading something that I just said, that the Supreme Court changed it with the 14th, 15th Amendment, and that that's where the power lies. It's not a question of giving anything back. That was never debated. Otherwise, if that was debatable, it would have never gone to the Supreme Court in the first place. It would have just rested on Lincoln's executive order. So obviously that wasn't enough.
11: Okay, I'll do a little more study and I'll get back to you.
9: All right,
11: thank you.
9: Thank you. Thank you for your call. Let's go to Tim in Wilson, North Carolina, Foxy 104.3. Tim?
12: Yes. Good morning, Reverend L. I hope this march, this rally is a success in Washington that you're giving, brother. But, I wanted to ask you a question, man. Back when I was coming up, now I remember black and white water fountains and coming home and white guys hitting you with an egg. And I remember one time I thought I was shot. They hit me, nigger. But I remember all of this. And we was marching back then. It was mainly the young people. I remember we closed down the school, not closed it down, but didn't go to school. And we marched and we marched and everything. And then after that, Martin Luther King got killed. That was when things really hit the fan. And I remember just as good. And I knew what we was marching and stuff for as a little kid, about 7, 8 years old. And my brothers and them, they went out to march and they told me to stay home. I was young. And I followed them. And I never forget, he thumped me on the head. Go home. But I don't see that today. I don't see the young people now. They turned out for George Floyd. I don't understand why they can't see this today. And I was
9: wondering. Well, I think again, that you're going to see a lot of them. I'm telling you, I talked about the march last night in the Super Bowl, over 40,000 people there. A lot of young people cheering around our chapters around the country. A lot of young at our national convention. Most, we do metric studies, most of the delegates were young. Now, there are many young people involved. There are many that are not involved. And if we tell the truth, Tim, we never had the majority of young people involved. There wasn't, SNCC was not in the Student Nonviolent Coordinating Committee, which was students during Dr. King's time. Or the Panthers didn't have everybody join them. Now, it's always been a select group of young people that took to the front line. And let me tell you a little secret. It's only been a select group of old folks. We act like all of us was involved. It never has been everybody involved. Do you know in 1963, the March on Washington, The historic march where Dr. King made the I Have a Dream speech, there were 250,000 people there, and he didn't call that march. A. Philip Randolph and Labor called that march. We never had a million-man march till 95, and that wasn't around civil rights. It was around atonement. So let's not act like, oh, this generation is lost and the generations before all the young people were involved. All the young people were not involved. Many were. And enough to make change, and that's what we need now. Enough young people, enough older people. People tell me, yeah, Brother Mal, I hear y'all having a march, man. I'm tired of marching. I said, okay, let me ask you something. They said, what? I said, what's the last march you've been to? And they put their head down. I said, what's the first march you've been to? They kept their head down. So how are you tired of something you never participated in, but you received the benefits from? You just talking smack. Because most people talking against doing something has never done anything anyway. But they go in and apply for the jobs. They go in and get the spoils. They want the harvest, but they don't want to work the ground. And that we got to stop. I hear the music. I'm sorry to leave those on the board. I can't go to your calls. Don't forget, watch Politics Nation live at 5 p.m. Eastern Time this evening on MS Now. I'm headed to New York now to do that and other things. Remember, the well-informed, conscientious, proactive person you're looking for, don't search for them on the television. Don't search for them on the radio. Look in the mirror. Make that person more conscientious. Make that person more well-informed. Make that person more proactive. If you make that person a better person, better people lead to better families. Better families lead to better neighborhoods. Better neighborhoods make better communities. Better communities lead to a better nation. Better nation, I promise you, will make a better world. Now, I confess every Sunday morning, I need you. I really do. To be the best you, because it then challenges me to be at my best. And I know I need to be at my best because, as James Brown sang, I live in America. And there's a whole lot wrong around here. And I need to be at my best just to help to be part of making it right. Sunday morning with Al Sharpton. I'll be back next Sunday morning, same time, same station. 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
5: 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Gotta have Top Dog with you. 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He gonna fight to the end. And you know what he gonna try to do. He gonna try.

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It's your 4th of July cookout mix weekend. 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And at 12 o'clock, it is going down. My man, Kenny Kicks, he's got over 500 miles of mixes right here. Here's some Tamia.

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0: That's Mariah Carey featuring the Locks and Mace on 106.7 WTLC, your 4th of July cookout mix weekend. Your man Darren Satterfield kicking it in with you. And what's up, Naptown? 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

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Your man Darren Satterfield cooking it in with you. Here's some Coco Jones.

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0: That's Total featuring Missy Elliott on 106.7 WTLC. Indy's R&B leader, your man Darren Satterfield, keeping it in with you on this 4th of July cookout weekend. You know, and I'm super excited because you know why? I'm in the studio with you. And, you know, I got to give a special shout out to the wonderful people of Indigo. Shouting you guys out, I appreciate every one of you guys. Now, I'm not going to remember everybody's name, but I will shout out a few. Miss Lisa, she is one of our drivers, and Miss Donna, Miss Tracy, she's one of the managers. Jen, she's one of our managers as well. All the wonderful drivers, the GLs, and the wonderful people of Indigo that take care of our city of Indianapolis. Shouting you guys out because, why? Because you guys are working hard this weekend as well with those buses. Make sure that we're checking them buses, people. It's in 106.7 WTLC. I've also got some details on an actor who has Alzheimer's. We'll talk about that. It's 106.7 WTLC.
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0: Ja Rule featuring Ashanti on 106.7 WTLC. Indy's R&B leader, your man Darren Satterfield, kicking it in with you on this 4th of July cookout weekend mix. And you know, in case you missed it, I had some details on an actor who has Alzheimer's, Mr. Danny Glover. Daughter and him has spoken out about his early signs of Alzheimer's diagnosis, noting changes in his memory and behavior. Mandisa, his daughter, recalls missing pieces of in her father's stories and believes he is and sometimes aware of his condition. Danny Glover, which is now 79, admits he is still struggling to accept it, his diagnosis, with moments of clarity and forgetfulness. Alzheimer's affects an estimated 7.4 million Americans age 65 and older, making it the most common form of dementia. What you think about that? It's 106.7. We got more of your 4th of July cookout mix right here on 106.7 WTLC.
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2: 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You parted the waters. 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You made the wall come tumbling down. 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So all that we ask of you today, dear God, is to please help us to never forget that for with you, our God, nothing is impossible. Hallelujah and amen.
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That's October London on 106.7 WTLC. He's going to be here July 17th and for the IBE Summer Celebration. Here's some Drew Hill. So

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0: That's Little Duval featuring the one and only Snoop D-O-double-G on 106.7 WTLC, Indy's R&B leader, your man Darren Satterfield, kicking it in with you on this 4th of July cookout mix weekend. And I'm super excited because Kenny Kicks is coming up at 12 o'clock. It's going down. 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Literally, I'm telling you the truth. It's the One Voyage Cruise. 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

0: My man, Kenny Kicks. Thank you, brother. Boy, you killed it, brother. Hey, man. It's 106.7 WTLC. Your man, Darren Satterfield, kicking it in with my guy, the one and only Kenny Kicks. Boy, he is doing his thing. Hey, man, I appreciate you. Ooh, we got it hot in this daggone studio. Hey, listen, keep it locked. We got you hooked up, and I got some news, some details on the IBE Summer Celebration and the all-white affair. Keep it locked right here on 106.7 WTLC.
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0: My man Kenny Kicks on 106.7 WTLC. Indy's R&B leader, your man Darren Satterfield, kicking it in with my guy, the one and only, the myth, the legend, Kenny Kicks, brother. Man, thank you so much, bro. Boy, you really killed it, just like normal. It's definitely a vibe. Just in case you missed it, I've got details on the all white affair for the IBE Summer Celebration. 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
2: When you need somebody to help you, you want somebody with that dog in them. I'm talking about that dog in them. You ever hear the expression? Like you ain't got that dog in you. If you gotta fight, you better have a dog with you. If you gotta fight, you gotta have a dog with you. Gotta have Top Dog with you. He got that dog in him. And he gonna fight. He gonna fight to the end. And you know what he gonna try to do?

0: 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Pythons are the best. How many is that?
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0: 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He's got over 500 miles of mixes for the 4th of July cookout mix, man. Kenny Kicks, brother, you are definitely a vibe by yourself. You feel me? Hey, and if you have you ever seen Kenny Kicks live in full effect, brother? That dude... Yeah, he's one of the hardest working men in radio and on those turntables. You hear me? I got some details on a town hall talking about our indie parks. Keep it locked. We got more of your 4th of July 500 miles of mixes right here on 106.7 WTLC. Your man Darren Satterfield kicking it with my man, the one and only, the myth, the legend, Kenny Kicks, 106.7 WTLC.
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6: 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If you gotta fight, you gotta have a dog with you. Gotta have Top Dog with you. He got that dog in him. And he gonna fight. He gonna fight to the end. And you know what he gonna try to do?

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0: 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Indies R&B leader, your man, Darren Satterfield, kicking it with the one and only, the myth, the legend, Kenny Kicks. Oh, my God. Community leaders on Indianapolis Northwest Side are working to improve the safety in local parks to encourage more families to visit the Northwest Community Resource District Group, a district council hosted a meeting to address the safety concerns at Riverside Park, Northwest Park. While crime has decreased, conditions have improved. Leaders acknowledge that more work needs to be done, and which I totally agree. We used to have so many programs back in the day. They need to bring that back. It's 106.7 WTLC with your 4th of July cookout mix with my man, the one and only Kenny Kicks. We got more coming up next, right here on 106.7 WTLC.
1: Another day, another excuse. Black Tony swears he's coming to work, but you know how that goes.
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3: Yes, ma'am. We're trying to see if Black Tony can come to work.
2: Hell no, no. He not coming nowhere. He on punishment till next Friday. He not coming to work. He not
3: Why?
2: Going to play with none of them girls or nothing. 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And if you got a problem with it, then you need to come see me.
3: Okay. Yes, ma'am.
2: Hey, Rick.
3: Yeah. Black Tony, you sure that wasn't you? 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
2: Nah, I promise that wasn't me, sir. I promise that. Hold on.
3: Put her back on the phone. Yeah.
2: That was my grandson. No, hold on. That was. Hold on.
3: Yeah. That's what I thought.
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0: My man Kenny Kicks of 106.7 WTLC, Indies R&B leader, your man Darren Satterfield, kicking it in with you on this 4th of July cookout mix, and he has got over 500 miles of mixes, which he literally does. Naptown, have you been checking out? Do you watch Netflix? Well, listen, I've got some shows that are coming that you want to check out. We got more of your 4th of July cookout mix. We got more of Kenny Kicks. Then right after that, we got the living legend, Mr. The One and Only, DJ King, is coming up right after Kenny Kicks on 106.7 WTLC.
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0: My man Kenny Kicks on 106.7 WTLC, Indy's R&B leader, your man Darren Satterfield, keyed in with you on this July 4th weekend mix. All weekend long, we got your playlist always on lock right here. We got you. And I, just in case you missed it, I had details on the 5 films that are coming to Netflix. The Hunger Games, the franchise, including The Hunger Games, Catching Fire, Mockingjay, Part 1, Mockingjay, Part 2, The Ballad of Songbirds, and Snakes. Also, other movies are being added too, but this is the top 5. What do you think about it? Do you watch that Netflix? I definitely do. Well, Naptown has done it for me. I got to give way to the one and only, His Majesty. DJ King is coming up next right here on your favorite radio station and definitely mine's. It's 106.7 WTLC. I'll see you later, Naptown. Hey, Kenny, thanks, man. Appreciate you, bruv.
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0: It's your man DJ King. Yes, sir. Getting it in right now on this July 4th cookout mix weekend. Naptown, we've been doing it like this all weekend long. You feel me? Myself, my partner DJ Kenny Kicks, and my other partner DJ Sounds by Todd. We've been ripping up your airwaves. I hope y'all been grooving. You feel me? We going to keep it going. You feel me? So don't move. I got more to mix on the way. 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
3: 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If you gotta fight, you gotta have a dog with you. 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And he gonna fight. He gonna fight to the end. And you know what he gonna try to do?

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0: 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I'm telling you, you don't want to miss this cruise. We got more of the July 4th cookout mix on the way. Yours truly, DJ King, is on the decks. 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
5: 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We want our city to shine, right? 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Now, you know, this is where it all started for me. And as an alum, I'm always repping IPS. Yep, see, I know what you're thinking. Mike, why are you talking about school? I thought you was the class clown. Yeah, well, I was. But IPS is where I found my voice, my true voice. And IPS is the launch pad for the next generations of legends. Whether your kids are in coding, construction, nursing, or the arts, IPS has the programs to prepare students for the future they're dreaming about. 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So what are you waiting for? It's time to come to Indianapolis Public Schools now. It's time to choose your IPS, because IPS is here for you.
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13: 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He gonna fight to the end. 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

0: 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Let me know where the cookout's at. 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Hit me up right now again. 317-669-1067. We got more of the 4th of July cookout mix on the way. 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
7: 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If we are unsure about our elevation, more likely than not, it's because we are building upon an unstable foundation. And instead of shoring up our foundation through excavation, we just continue to build on insecure ground. 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It is not possible to elevate to your highest potential until you have first excavated an unreliable foundation.
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2: When you need somebody to help you, you want somebody with that dog in them. I'm talking about that dog in them. You ever hear the expression? Like you ain't got that dog in you. If you gotta fight, you better have a dog with you. If you gotta fight, you gotta have a dog with you. Gotta have Top Dog with you. He got that dog in him. And he gonna fight. He gonna fight to the end. And you know what he gonna try to do?

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4: Parents, listen to me. We want our city to shine, right? Well, it starts with a high-quality education right here at IPS. Now, you know this is where it all started for me. And as an alum, I'm always repping IPS. Yep. See, I know what you're thinking. Mike, why are you talking about school? I thought you was the class clown. Yeah, well, I was. But IPS is where I found my voice, my true voice. And IPS is the launch pad for the next generations of legends. Whether your kids are in coding, construction, nursing, or the arts, IPS has the programs to prepare students for the future they're dreaming about. We're talking about specializing academics, hands-on training, and staff who cares about our kids. So what are you waiting for? It's time to come to Indianapolis Public Schools now. It's time to choose your IPS, because IPS is here for you.
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0: some of his hits. Plus, on the same stage, it's Judah Band. J.J. Harrison and Judah Band closing out the IBE Gospel Explosion. And that's not all. You've got to be in the building to listen to Judy Moore and the Celebration Choir. Also, Andre Speed and Company. The Indiana Black Expo Summer Celebration comes to a close with the IBE Gospel Explosion. 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The Gospel Explosion starts at 3 p.m. Admission is absolutely free. For more information, go to summercelebration.net.
1: Tomorrow, some of us will wake up and it will be our last day on this earth. 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
9: When you need somebody to help you, you want somebody with that dog in them. I'm talking about that dog in them. You ever hear the expression? Like you ain't got that dog in you. If you gotta fight, you better have a dog with you. 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He got that dog in him. And he gonna fight. He gonna fight to the end. And you know what he gonna try to do?

0: The Indiana Derby is one of the best days of the summer. This is Racing Rachel inviting you to Horseshoe, Indianapolis. 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

You're listening to Love and R&B with KG Smooth. What's trending in R&B? Well, the Essence Festival of Culture still going down in New Orleans this weekend. Friday night, you had Cardi B, Kehlani, Latto with Michelle Obama and Kiki Palmer. Last night, it was Leon Thomas, Patti LaBelle, Babyface, and Brandy and Monica. Once I had thought about it, I had went to go watch it. Essence did not stream the concert this year, but they were putting up posts. And Brandy fans rejoiced because she finally did a deep cut for the first time live after fans have been asking for it or wondering why she doesn't do it. When You Touch Me.

0: you doing when you touch me at the Essence Fest. Also trending in R&B, Beyonce woke up Saturday, Independence Day, and decided to drop an old song from the self-titled era called Morning Dew Donk. I guess her and Jay-Z must have just got done doing it, and she released the song. That was the inspiration. I'll play some of it next hour for KG's Discovery. And the last thing trending from this weekend, Tyler Perry and Taraji P. Henson have unveiled some deets on Why Did I Get Married Again? Yeah, the gang's all back, sans Janet Jackson. And it'll be out on Netflix September 9th. And that's what's trending with the Love and R&B. 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

0: This is Love and R&B with KG Smooth. A viral study is sparking some debate after researchers found that men tend to be more attracted to women wearing less makeup rather than heavier glam looks. According to the study, both men and women rated female faces as most attractive when the makeup was reduced by roughly 30 to 40% from what the models originally wore. Researchers found that men generally prefer an even more natural appearance, while heavier makeup was often perceived as less authentic and approachable. The findings surprised many people online because there's a long-standing belief that men prefer full glam looks. Instead, the study suggests that subtle enhancements that highlight natural features tend to score higher in attractiveness, health, and overall appeal. Of course, social media quickly turned the conversation into a battle of opinion. Some people agreed that the natural look is hard to beat, while others pointed out that makeup is often worn for self-expression rather than attracting anyone. The biggest takeaway? Researchers say it's not necessarily about being makeup-free. It's about balance. Sometimes less really is more. 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
7: 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You ever hear the expression? Like you ain't got that dog in you. If you gotta fight, you better have a dog with you. If you gotta fight, you gotta have a dog with you. Gotta have Top Dog with you. He got that dog in him. And he gonna fight. He gonna fight to the end. And you know what he gonna try to do.

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